0: Health Minister Penioni Ravunawa was responding to reports that people on Kandavu were forced to bury their dead before relatives could arrive for the funeral. Local media reported that a dead baby on the island was stored on ice in an ice box while awaiting a post-mortem. Ravunawa says the running cost of Western-style mortuaries are too high. The government is looking at installing shipping containers using either solar or wind power or desalination.
1: In the past, we don't have mortuary. We buried our loved ones the same day. But people are adopting it quickly and expect the same kind of mortuary service in the urban centre to be in the maritime island.
0: He says the government has set aside 7.7 million New Zealand dollars to install 10 new mortuaries across the country. The Hurricanes say they saw room to improve despite dismantling the Brumbies 66-12 in a record-breaking fashion in Wellington at the weekend. The 9-try display in miserable conditions resulted in the biggest winning margin in the history of Super Rugby knockout matches. Captain Duplessis Kurifi says the Hurricanes have taken their game to a new level, but they're capable of more.
2: There's a couple of things we outlined as a team at the conclusion of last year's season. You know, and we've worked really hard to nail those things as the season's gone on this year. So, yeah, we are where we need to be, but we're also aware that we can improve.
0: The Hurricanes will take on the Blues in Wellington on Saturday in the semi-final. And that's PMN News at midday. For more Pacific news and sport, go to pmn.co.nz.
3: 531 weather.
4: Vinaka vai maila, go the Blues. Yay! All right, Northland to Waitomo and to Maranui, including Coromandel and Bay of Plenty. Cloud and isolated showers clearing to fine early tomorrow. Taranaki to Kapiti Coast, including Taihape, partly cloudy, isolated showers about the ranges clearing tomorrow. For Gisborne, Hawke's Bay, Wairarapa and Wellington, mainly fine, scattered showers developing tonight, then clearing south of Gisborne later tomorrow. Melbourne, Nelson and Canterbury, mainly fine, isolated showers developing about Canterbury and Marlborough this afternoon or evening, clearing early tomorrow. Now, Buller, Grey and Westland, showers clearing from Westland and Grey this afternoon and Buller overnight, fine tomorrow. Otago, Southland and Fiordland, showers about the south coast, isolated showers elsewhere, clearing early tomorrow. Southwesterly gale about the south coast, easing tomorrow. Chatham Islands, rain developing this afternoon with squally thunderstorms and hail possible tomorrow morning, easing to showers tomorrow afternoon. Southwest gale developing tonight. All right, let's take a look at traffic. All right. Okay, not long ago, a driver was pulled up from a truck after a fiery crash on State Highway 1 in North Canterbury, and police say initial reports indicate people have sustained serious injuries. So let's go down to Canterbury and West Coast. State Highway 1 is now closed between Leader Road East to Mount Cass Road. So southbound traffic turn right onto Leader Road East, continue onto Leader Road West, onto Inland Route 70, left onto State Highway 7, and back onto State Highway 1. Reverse for northbound traffic. There you go. And so this route is not suitable for heavy vehicles. Oh, Canterbury and West Coast, do take care. Do take care around there, right? Nothing to report. Auckland and Northland and also Wellington. So hope everybody is driving safely to the conditions as well. And we do remember those families who have been injured in that fiery crash in Canterbury today. It's 6 minutes after midday. That's a new sport, weather and traffic. I'll also tell you a little bit just before 12:30 of an earthquake that happened in the Philippines. And so we've just been Met Service and also NEMA has given out a warning as well. All right, Billy T with Tanganyika to kick things off for us this hour. 5:31 PI, bringing Pacific people together.

85.31 PM. Egi Sua Houston, Ese Otu Pulanga. It's 13 minutes after midday. So good to have you join us this Monday afternoon. It's the 8th of June, 2026. And New Zealand Civil Defence is currently assessing an earthquake that's just occurred in the Philippines. And so what else can we tell you at this point? Also, a national advisory, large Pacific earthquake being assessed. And Wellington is bracing for significant swells with Cook Strait. That's tomorrow, with Cook Strait sailings cancelled. And forecasters saying the waves will be in a range they've rarely seen. Met Service has put out a heavy swell warning for Wellington and the South Wairarapa coastline, with swells up to 8 metres expected and in the capital and 10 metres up the coast. It's definitely a significant swell event. Meteorologist Devlin Linden has said this, and then they've also said that he and other forecasters had been speaking yesterday about swell ranges they seldom see, and these were among them. And so Mindanao, Philippines, it happened there, the earthquake happened there not too long ago, and magnitude of 8.2 and a depth of 6.3 kilometers, 39 miles, 5.7 north, 125.2 east. So New Zealand time, it happened just before midday today. All right, and we will bring you all that bit of news and warnings as well from Civil Defence and NEMA as well, as we get them. As soon as we get them, we will be sure to pass on those messages to you all. But right now, please just stay off the coastline. If you're thinking of going out sailing or fishing, can you just hold off? Hold off for now, okay? Okay. Yellow Men, Mutma Unasanka, and then we'll have our news in the beautiful New Way language with Ina Vakaafi at 12:30, right here on the station that brings Pacific people together, Radio 531 PI, Nisambula Vinaka.

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2: Bringing Pacific people together. 531 PI.

Singing Kerisoma, beautiful, beautiful sounds, eh? That's from New Air. All right. And speaking of New Air, Auntie Lee is called to say hello. So I've asked Auntie Lee, please hold the line, Auntie Lee. All right. It's 18 minutes to 1 o'clock. And now let's take a look. National Emergency Management Agency, they've come back to say that there's no tsunami threat to New Zealand. Thank the Lord, eh? No tsunami threat to New Zealand after the 8.2, it was 8.2, and now they've downgraded it to 7.8 magnitude that happened in Mindanao in the Philippines not too long ago. All right, so that earthquake and a depth at a depth of 63 kilometers, 39 miles, and it happened just before midday today. So there's no tsunami threat to New Zealand. Good to know, yeah? All right. Okay, we'll come back and we'll look into the word after I have a little telenor with my dear Auntie Lei. and I know she wishes she was in the islands now. All right. But the sun is out. The sun is out. Let's get out and get some sunshine to heat our face, yeah? Okay, sounds of sign. Good love. And then we'll come back and we'll look into the word. Right here on the station that brings Pacific people together, Radio 531 PI.

25:31 PI. Sons of Zion, good love. It's 14 minutes to 1 o'clock. All right, it's time to look into the word. Walking with Jesus. Psalm 28 verse 7 reads, "The Lord is my strength and my shield." God not only gives you strength for today, but also protects you through every challenge you face. Lord, be my strength and shield in all I do today. Amen. Here's Cook Franklin with Lean On Me, 5:31 PI.

0: Hallelujah.
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1: Northland to Waitomo and Tomorunu, including Coromandel and Bay of Plenty. Cloud and isolated showers. Clearing to fine early tomorrow. For Taranaki to Kapiti Coast, including Taihape, partly cloudy. Isolated showers about the ranges. Clearing tomorrow. Gisborne, Hawke's Bay, Wairarapa, Wellington, mainly fine. Scattered showers developing tonight. Then clearing south of Gisborne later tomorrow. Marlborough, Nelson and Canterbury, mainly fine. Isolated showers developing about Canterbury and Marlborough this afternoon or evening, clearing early tomorrow. For Buller, Grey and Westland, showers clearing from Westland and Grey this afternoon and Buller overnight, fine up or poor. Now Otago, Southland and Fiordland, showers about the south coast, isolated showers elsewhere, clearing early tomorrow. Southwesterly gale about the south coast, easing tomorrow. Chatham Islands, rain developing this afternoon with squally thunderstorms and hail possible tomorrow morning, easing to showers tomorrow afternoon. Southwest gale developing tonight. Now let's take a look at traffic. Okay, Canterbury and West Coast, that still remains. State Highway 1 now closed between Leader Road East to Mount Cass Road. Southbound traffic, turn right onto Leader Road East, continue onto Leader

Road west onto Inland Route 70, left onto State Highway 7 and back onto State Highway 1. Reverse for northbound traffic. This route is not suitable for heavy vehicles. That's your weather and your traffic. All right, and yes, like I've updated everyone, that there's no tsunami threat to New Zealand after the Filipino earthquake just before midday today. Hope everyone in our family, in our friends over on the other side are fine. Okay, lota yad, nonga loifua, and then we'll have a talanoa soon with Moana Thomas regarding the puppies vaccination drive that's happening in South Auckland this week and next week. Here we go, 5:31 p.m.

0: bringing Pacific people together. 531 PI.
1: Yay. It's coming up to 10 after 1. It's so good to have you join us. All right. It's Monday afternoon. It's the 8th of June. Now, let's take a look. Let's take a look here. All right. Grassroots Vet are involved in a free puppy health check and vaccination drive taking place this week in Monaco, aimed at helping reduce the risk of parvovirus in our communities and improving access to veterinary care for families with puppies who may not otherwise be able to afford vaccination or routine vet care. And so Moana Thomas, a member of the Vet Heroes charity team, joins us via Zoom this afternoon. Moana Bulovinak, and welcome to Pacific Days.
2: Oh, kia ora, kia ora. Thank you for having me.
1: Yay. Now, Moana, first up, an introduction, please. Whereabouts do you hail from?
2: Kia ora. My name is Moana, and I hail from Manurewa, Papatoi, Otara, and my tribal area is Omao Bay. And
1: fun happening. Right. All right. So I'm from Manurewa too. Okay. There you go. Now, Moana, can you tell us about the free puppy health check and vaccination drive that's taking place this week in Monaco?
2: Yes. So the vaccination charity drive will be taking location at Vets at 77 in Papakura. And what we want to do is, the event is aimed at South Auckland dog owners who may be experiencing barriers to accessing vaccinations and who want to protect their dogs but may not necessarily be able to. So we want to open up our very first event, but also making sure that we're doing it with dignity and respect, because myself and Jay, the other co-founder of the Veterinary Heroes Charitable Trust, we're just kids from South Auckland too, and we're giving back to our community.
1: Moana, what inspired Grassroots Vet and the Vet Heroes Charity Team to organise this initiative?
2: So, with South Auckland being our community, we understand that the strengths and challenges and pressures that may come with local families experiencing, and like I said, we want to give back to the place that helped shape us. Since COVID, we've also seen more animals, and particularly dogs, ending up in shelters. And we just really want to make veterinary care more accessible. We want to make sure that owners are feeling supported. And we want to address some of those challenges before families reach a point where they feel they have no choice but to surrender pets. So providing practical support, education and access, we hope to help more animals remain healthy, safe and loved within their families. So by supporting our community, we want to remove the barriers and help people keep their pets loved.
1: I love, you know, just seeing the poster and it says paws against the parvo. Now, for listeners who may not be familiar with it, what is parvovirus and why is it such a serious concern for puppies?
2: That is such a good question. So parvovirus is often called parvo, and it's a highly contagious virus that mainly affects dogs and in particular puppies. In dogs that are not fully vaccinated, it attacks the intestines and immune system and can make a dog extremely sick very quickly. And it can also spread through infected feces and contaminated environments, including objects such as shoes, clothing, bedding, and equipment. And that's why vaccination and good hygiene are so important in our communities.
1: What are some of the signs that puppy owners should watch out for?
2: So the signs that they should be watching out for is things like diarrhea, vomiting, lethargy, not being able to eat because they just seem to go down quite fast. Things like that.
1: Oh, you know what, you saying all that, that must have been what happened to our puppy Chrissy. My three boys were gifted Chrissy, a baby Rottweiler, Christmas morning. How many years ago? Oh, I would say 15 years ago. Oh, and one morning they went to feed it, and it was sleeping. Yeah, so, I mean, it went to puppy heaven, to vet heaven. Yes. Now, how can preventative care such as vaccination help reduce long-term costs and heartache for pet owners?
2: So with vaccinations, the parvovirus vaccine is not the only one that you need to, unfortunately, give to your dog or puppy when you first adopt them. But with it comes long-term care, and it'll make sure that your pet is safe. If they do come into contact with any diseases or viruses, they are protected against it as best as they can be. But also just having a good relationship with your vet is really important. And I know that for our South Auckland community, sometimes that can be hard to access. And that's where we, myself, Jay, and I are coming in to open up those conversations, make it more accessible, and answer any questions that people may have about it.
1: And so, Moana, can you tell us what services will be provided during the free puppy health check and vaccination drive?
2: So what we're offering is, if you come in, I'll be there, have your ID with your address to say that you're a resident of South Auckland. We will provide a vaccination. We will have a look over your dog or puppy, make sure that they're happy and healthy to receive the vaccination. We will have a little bag of information providing why vaccinations are important, and also a little bit of treats to send them on their way so that they don't hate us. And also just to put a name to the face. We are here. We're here to support you. We're just kids of South Auckland too, and we love our community.
1: Oh, is there an age limit?
2: Absolutely not. Everyone is welcome. And that's something we pride ourselves on. We do not discriminate against any age. Haramai.
1: There you go. No mai haramai. Bring your kuri along. All right. Any other criteria that our South Auckland families, you know, need to know before they, like you said, you know, they have to be healthy as well, eh? Before they bring him. What else do you think our families need to know, Moana?
2: I think to know that we, like I said, we are one with the community. We're just like you. Don't feel whakamai at all. There is no shame in asking for support. And yeah, look at our Facebook page. All the details will be on there, but come on in, bring your dog, bring your kids, share the message. And yeah, we're here to support you because we're all going through hard times, but we're here to make it just a little bit easier.
1: Moana, is this the first operation, the drive, vaccination drive that you're doing in South Auckland?
2: Absolutely. This is our first launch of our charity.
1: Okay, so are there any plans to hold similar events in other communities in the future?
2: So with this being our first event, it represents the beginning of a much wider vision. And we want to continue providing practical animal health initiatives, education and support that respond to our South Auckland whānau. We will learn from this event and listen to what our people say to us, what they want and what they need. And from that is how we're going to build. But yeah, this is just the first of many. We're here to stay. So watch out for us because we're going to look after you and your dogs and cats.
1: That's right. And what message would you like to share with puppy owners and lovers who may be unsure about vaccinating their pets?
2: That is a great question. I feel For puppy owners and dog owners, the message is we know you love them because we love them too. But the best course of looking after them is getting them vaccinated. And if you don't understand it or aren't sure, ask the questions because we'll be there to answer them.
1: That's right, yes. And can you tell us the location as well and the dates for our family to prep their puppies before they come along, Moana, please?
2: Absolutely. So for this location, it is Vets at 77 will be in the car park, and that is at 77 Great South Road, Papakura.
1: Right. And the dates, please, Moana?
2: Absolutely. So that is the 12th and 13th of June. We will be starting sharp at 10 a.m. and finishing up at 4 p.m.
1: There you go. You're listening then to Moana Thomas, and she's one of the workers that'll be there on the day as well. So you've seen her now on Zoom, and make sure to go and say bula and kia ora to Moana on the day. Her and the team, yeah, they'll be there at Vets at 77 Great South Road, Papakura. And they'll be on the 12th and the 13th of this month. Moana, is there any final words you want to leave with our puppy lovers?
2: Sorry, say that again?
1: Are there any final words you'd like to leave with our puppy lovers, our puppy owners?
2: Any followers?
1: The owners of puppies. Are there any final words you'd love to leave with them today?
2: Yes, thank you for your time and for having me on the show. But also, if you're listening, I really hope to see you there. Me, Jay and Agnes will be there, happy to greet you and happy to meet you. Don't be whakama, we are one. One community, one love.
1: There you go. Don't be whakama, one community, one love. And don't forget, if you love your kuri, you're going to take them along to be vaccinated on those 2 days. That's the 12th and the 13th of this month, June. So, yeah, make a note of them dates on your calendar. Moana, we just want to say thank you as well for your time this afternoon. Have yourself a great day and all the very best with the vaccination drive that's happening on the 12th and the 13th. Much love to you and the team as well.
2: Awesome. Thank you.
1: Thank you so much. Now you're listening then to Moana Thomas, one of the members of the VAT Heroes charity team, who'll be there on the day 12th and 13th of June, 10 a.m. till 4 p.m. All right, you'll want to make a note of this on your calendars, and they'll be at VATS at 77. The address is 77 Great South Road, Papakura. Pavo Vaccination Drive is a charity event. Paws against Pavo. I love that. And then the photos of the dogs on the poster as well. All right, we're going to be posting this Talanoa up as well. If you have forgotten the dates, and you'd love to also go back to our website and maybe have a listen to the kōrero we've just had with Moana, do so. You can do so when you log on to www.pmn.co.nz. Sweet, Sour and Cream, Goodbye Land, 531 PI, bringing Pacific people together.

25:31 PI. Karua there with Ward Bunny Karu. It's 10 minutes to 2 news at the top of the hour. Good afternoon, family, and welcome to Pacific Days. Namblong me ni mai. Me hope you got a good fella afternoon. And thank you to my police and come low. Radio 5:31 PI. All right. Now, you've heard a whole lot out of talk about Sons of Vow. There's a new play in town, world premiere, actually, and it's on at the ASB Waterfront Theatre in Auckland. It's called Sons of Vow, and it's about a father who comes from nowhere to New Zealand and brings with him his three sons. It's a coming-of-age story for these three brothers who have a really tough father. It's about survival, resilience, but also forgiveness. The play stars Hans Favai Jackson, Epine Bob Savea, Brett Taefo, and Bella Dola Koali. It's an award-winning script by Velamanu Sote in a deeply personal story. He's directing it alongside Anapela Polataivao, star of Tina, and it's going to be moving, powerful, and thought-provoking. It's on from the 18th of June till the 5th of July. And I, for one, am so excited to go along. You can head on to atc.co.au to book your tickets and choose the Mafana option to get $30 tickets. Sons of Vow, ASB Waterfront Theatre in Auckland from the 18th of June to the 5th of July. Miami Sound Machine, the rhythm is going to get you. 5:31 PI, bringing Pacific people together.

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0: Pima News at 2pm. Kia ora ana, I'm Vamala Leatinu'u. Former New Conservatives leader Elia Ikeli has been announced as a candidate for New Zealand First. Ikeli has been involved with lobby group Hobson's Pledge, which campaigns against race-based policies. He says coming under the leadership of Winston Peters' party aligns with his Pacific values and traditions.
1: If you are looking for one who is patriotic, loves the nation, if you love Samoa, you love New Zealand, and you love Tonga, New Zealand First supports the love of nation. We love the idea of putting New Zealand first, and we also love the idea of making common sense back again, as well as the idea of social conservatism. It's a beautiful thing, so New Zealand First is there for all of our people.
0: There are fears we are not thinking long-term when it comes to our population's growing diversity. Projections from Stats NZ show the Pacific population will make up almost one in five people in Auckland by 2043. Massey University sociologist Paul Spoonley says the government does not have a long-term strategy to ensure inequities are addressed for our future workforce.
2: When you look at the under 15 age group, a third will be Māori and almost 20% will be Pacifica. So it's a huge opportunity to really make sure that we're investing in their education and welfare and health, and to make sure that they're really part of our community in areas like work, health, housing and all those sorts of issues that contribute to well-being.
0: An anti-poverty advocate says more school students, like those at Papakura High School, are working long hours to support their families because of cost of living pressures. Auckland Action Against Poverty organiser Agnes Mangele says working long hours alongside school could hurt pupils' potential.
3: They're never going to get beyond, and this is realistic for us, they're never going to get beyond what they're going to be doing already, like working in factories. Our kids always have dreams of becoming something bigger and better, like becoming a lawyer, you know, becoming a doctor.
0: The Ministry of Education says it isn't seeing evidence of a widespread or systemic issue, but it doesn't collect data on students' working hours. To the Pacific, and Fiji's international carrier Fiji Airways has announced it will resume its direct connection to New Caledonia in September. Fiji Airways CEO Paul Skura says New Caledonia is a stunning destination and an important market for Fiji Airways. The service will fly twice a week. The announcement comes over 2 years after violent unrest in New Caledonia, which started in mid-May 2024, forcing international airlines to suspend their flights to New Caledonia. In netball, the Southern Steel have picked up their seventh win of the ANZ Premiership season, beating the Northern Stars 71-59 in Auckland to climb to second in the standings. Steel shooter Aaliyah Dunn landed 55 of 56 shots to continue her prolific season.
4: And there we see Aaliyah Dunn coming out. Yeah, she's holding. As soon as you saw Landrigan, the goal defence, come out of that circle, it was that space.
0: With one round of the regular season remaining, the Steel could yet secure the top seeding for the playoffs. And that's PMN News at 2pm. For more Pacific news and sport, go to pmn.co.nz. 531.

0: weather.
1: Kunakavai Maila. Let's take a look first at our weather. Northland to Waitomo and Tomorono, including Coromandel and Bay of Plenty. Cloudy periods and isolated showers. Clearing to fine tomorrow morning. Taranaki to the Kapiti Coast, including Taihape. Partly cloudy. Isolated showers about the ranges clearing tomorrow. Gisborne to Wairarapa, also Wellington. Mainly fine. Scattered showers developing tonight, then clearing south of Gisborne tomorrow evening. Marlborough, Nelson and Canterbury. Mainly fine. Isolated showers about Canterbury and Marlborough. Clearing tomorrow morning. For Buller Grey and Westland, scattered showers clearing to fine in Westland and grey this afternoon, then Buller overnight. For Fiordland, Otago and Southland, showers about the south coast, isolated showers elsewhere clearing tomorrow morning, southwesterly gales about Southland and Otago easing tomorrow. Chatham Islands, rain developing for you this afternoon. Then turning to showers tonight and southwest gales developing. Squally thunderstorms and hail possible tomorrow morning. All right, that's our weather. And traffic-wise, well, something's just happened in Waikato. What has happened there, you ask? I hear you ask. Okay. Grey Street. Hamilton closed following a crash. So Grey Street in Hamilton is closed following a crash. The three-vehicle crash near Wellington Street was reported just before, just after midday today. Four people have sustained injuries. One person is in a serious condition. The other three are in a moderate condition. Cordons are in place and motorists are advised to avoid the area and expect significant delays as the road is expected to be closed for some time. So that's Grey Street in Hamilton. Three-vehicle crash near Wellington Street. All right, so make alternative routes to and from home or from work as well. Let's take a look at you, Auckland and Northland. Still nothing to report there. Okay, so no news is good news. Good. All right, Wellington, how are you looking? Because we are going to go to... No, nothing to report there. That's good. All right. And please be informed that State Highway 1 is still closed between Leader Road East to Mount Cass Road and southbound traffic. Please turn right onto Leader Road East. Continue on to Leader Road West onto Inland Route 70. Left onto State Highway 7 and back onto State Highway 1. Reverse for northbound traffic. And this route is not suitable for heavy vehicles. And that's Canterbury and West Coast. That's your news, weather, your sport and your traffic as well to 6 minutes after two as we head to Fiji with Black Rose, Wayne Dembala, right here on the station that brings Pacific people together, Radio 531 PI.

Radio 531 PI. Daylin and Tiamuti, hopo mai e teine, 17 after 2. So good to have you join us this Monday afternoon. It's the 8th of June. Is it raining outside? Well, the skies look grey. I hope the sun is shining at your place. All right, and if it is raining, let me just have a look. Okay, the roads are wet. Yeah, so it could be drizzling. All right, do take care and drive safely to the conditions as well. Now, exciting young talent and Olympian swimmers named in New Zealand team for Glasgow 2026. A 13-strong swimming squad has been named to represent the New Zealand team at the Glasgow 2026 Commonwealth Games, headlined by 2024 world champions Erica Fairweather and Lewis Clairbert. Now, the team showcased the depth and growth of talent in New Zealand swimming, with five athletes named for their first Commonwealth Games. The athletes were selected off the back of outstanding performances during the qualification window, including at the New Zealand Swimming Championships in Auckland last month, where Fairweather broke her own national record in the 200-meter freestyle with a time of 1.55. Wow. Was it 1 meter? 1 minute? And 55 seconds. Now, it'll surely be a busy Games for Fairweather, who's been named across four individual events, the 200 metres, 400 metres, 800 metres and 1500 metres freestyle, as well as taking on relay duties in both the 4x200 metres women's freestyle and the 4x100 mixed freestyle. Oh, well done, team. Well done. There you go, Glasgow, here we come. And Glasgow's going to be an amazing experience, and I'm really looking forward to the competition, said Fairweather. I'm really excited to have the opportunity to compete for my first Commonwealth Games medals. You go, you good thing. I was looking at that and I was reading and I was thinking of my youngest grandson. He's 7, he's autistic, and what do you know? He is handsome and he's strong. He's clever, and he just loves swimming. He loves climbing. He just loves heights, and he just loves to climb trees and scaffolding sometimes at school. All right. A big hello to all the teachers and staff and the students as well. All right, I'm not going to mention the name of the school, but sometimes, you know, he goes missing and he's next door. He's up the scaffolding. And he just loves swimming, and you throw him in the deep, he will survive. Yes, and so my son and daughter-in-law, they've had friends and family who've recommended, you know, them to start, you know, putting his name down, writing his name down for the Paralympics. Yeah, so he's 7. Maybe he could be representing New Zealand in another, 10 years' time? Yeah, 10, 15 years' time? You go, OJ. Well done. All right, and happy school days to all our children and grandchildren, wherever you are, because school will be out soon, and we're really asking all the drivers to be careful around schools. Yeah, the school community is our little feet. Little feet will be out soon, crossing the roads, getting into their cars as well. And do take care, children. Walk in pairs, go in groups. Is the walking school bus still a thing? I must find out. Yeah, because that's really good. And do a lot of walking as well, children. Don't be, you know, don't use the excuse of, oh, it's too cold to be outside. No, be crazy like my crazy Fijian grandchildren, half Fijian, half Tongan grandchildren. They love the puddles. They're out in the rain. They're on the slides, on the swings, in the rain. There you go. So you got to keep moving, yeah? But go in groups, go with your mom and dad, go with your older siblings, and do take care and look after one another. Okay. And in saying one another, we just would love to say a whole lot of good things about people who are born today. Happy, happy birthday. Okay. Let's take a look. Well, our very own chaplain is celebrating a birthday today. Reverend Atulangi, happy birthday. All right. Oh, I know you must be having a big feast. Lucia Monolangi of Papakura is a year older today. Happy birthday, young lady. Dilate Relenge of Christchurch is a year older today. Happy birthday to you. All right. Merikula, happy birthday to you, young lady. Okay. You know who else is celebrating birthdays today? Oh. Okay. There's a whole lot more people. Let me see.
Ah, right. Tomasi Wimbalavo is a year old today. Langi Langin Delana is a year old today. So happy, happy birthday. Happy birthday. Were they celebrating it in heaven? Is celebrating here on earth. We just want to wish you a very happy birthday. Yeah, kisses to the sky and kisses to the heavens as well. All right. And everyone else who's celebrating birthdays today, best wishes from the team here at Radio 531 PI.

Mother will come on and celebrate all the babies who are born on this date, the 8th of June. All right, here's Sweet and Irie. Sweet and Irie for you all our birthday people. 5:31 p.m. bringing Pacific people together, and then it's news in...

0: 531 PI. Lui fa tukupe ke mautua. It's 20 minutes to 3. Kia ora na ideia avatea. And who have I got in the hot seat? None other than Te Mare Ikorua of Mangaia. Kia ora na lewa.
1: Kia ora na. Thank you, Tato Katoto. Kia ora na to everybody tuning in.
0: Aww.
1: And kia ora na to you, Nimai.
0: Yeah.
1: It's good to see you again back in.
0: Thank you. Meitaki, meitaki maata. And so in Mangaian, how do I say meitaki? Meitaki
1: around? Meitaki ngau.
0: Ngau.
1: Yes.
0: Is that N-G-A-U?
1: Or is it just
0: O. Oh, no, make the king. Oh, better write it down. Right, so that's in Mangaya now. And G A O. Right, make the king. All right, now, dear sister, what's coming up on Pima and Cook Islands?
1: Alrighty, there's a few interesting people coming on to our show, but not too much. We have on our show the winners of the International Te Mire Uro, which we all know is Tamaeva Matiriki and Ebushia Matiriki. And then we have the rest for a surprise for tonight.
0: Okay.
1: Yes.
0: Surprise guest.
1: But hey, how was your weekend?
0: It was hectic. You know, you're the second person to ask me that today. Tofinga and Ina did ask me that. It was a hectic weekend.
1: Hectic!
0: Both Saturday and Sunday. So it's meetings, family meetings, and a lot of feasting. A lot of feasting. Yeah. And that can be tiring as well, eh?
1: No, yes, definitely. Oh, and hey, guys, congratulations to the PMN Fiji.
0: Oh,
1: as they took over for our Pacifica. What was the award for?
0: The New Zealand Radio and Podcast Awards 2026. So, you know what? We were up against tough opponents like Pimin Tonga and Pimin Cook Islands.
1: You know, there.
0: Yeah. Moses, it goes to me on Thursday. Don't worry, Nimai. I'll bring back the trophy. And I'm going, oh, I don't know about that, Musese. Because Cook Islands and Tonga, they're up there. Yeah. Oh, man.
1: Hey, it was a beautiful event. A lot of people were there. Some were saying it was actually more crowded than last year.
0: Than last year.
1: Yeah, it was double the digits from last year.
0: Yeah.
1: But other than that, it was fun event. Not that long. You know how the Pākehās do it. It's Pākehā time, not island time.
0: That's right.
1: And it's bang, bang, bang from... Winner, this is the nominees, this is the winner, and straight forward, right to the end. When they say an hour. And it was straight.
0: And then Wheelie was there as well, representing for us.
1: No, definitely. It was so fun.
0: Yeah. Oh, yeah. So good. You guys had fun?
1: No, yeah, it was an amazing event. Got to meet a lot of new people. Got to see that we actually do have a lot of new stations. New Zealand stations, radio stations. The young producers, I think the youngest I heard was 27.
0: Wow.
1: He's the youngest producer I've heard. And then also with the broadcasting as well.
0: Yeah.
1: A lot of sectors, the health, the wahine, the Māori, these kind of sectors that you don't know where they came from.
0: Wow.
1: Literally haven't heard at all.
0: My sister told me, I didn't know we had that many radio stations.
1: No, yeah, definitely. Yeah. That was crazy.
0: It was crazy.
1: It was crazy to hear the amount of radio. I had other people behind me saying how the amount of radio stations we have here in New Zealand alone.
0: Yeah.
1: It's just crazy from all the way from Whangarei all the way to South Island. It was an amazing event.
0: Beautiful. The PMN was represented well there.
1: No, yeah, definitely.
0: Who went with you?
1: So with me to represent PMN Cooks was me and Auntie Caroline Bishop.
0: Yes.
1: She was with me throughout the whole night. And also Don, of course.
0: Of course.
1: Yeah.
0: Leonie was there, Tochi Vai.
1: William?
0: Yes.
1: William was there as well.
0: William. And PMN Tonga.
1: Tonga.
0: So Latu Funua. Who else was there with Latu? Was it John Pulu or, I don't know, it was Linta, and then PMN Fiji, there was Eleanor and Moses and the crazy Moses who's working from home today. So there you have it. You're going to Te Mari Ikorua. She's going to be looking after you during the PMN Cook Islands bilingual program from 3 o'clock till 6, and then Mama Jean is going to come in with the rest of the crew.
1: And they will be looking after us for the rest of the night after 6.
0: Okay, my dear. All right. And kia ora ana, itia avatia. Here's tomorrow, people. Do take care. Look after one another. Love those you're with. And remember those you've lost. Kiraro, featuring Rex Atirai, right here on the station that brings Pacific people together. Radio 531.
1: People. P.I.

0: Kia ora Aotearoa. Good news. 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

0: p.m. in News at 3. Kia ora ana, I'm Vamaila Leatinu'u. The new leader of Solomon Islands is in New Zealand for a meeting with Prime Minister Christopher Luxon this week. Matthew Wale, who was elected Prime Minister 3 weeks ago, has been a staunch critic of the Solomon Security Pact signed with China in 2022. He has promised to have the pact reviewed and last week's secured agreement to negotiate a new treaty with Australia. Luxon says he's looking forward to hearing about Wale's priorities and working closer together. The Solomon Islands Foreign and Education Ministers will join Wale, who will also meet with Foreign Minister Winston Peters. Wellington Rail commuters on the Johnsonville line are being told to allow for extra travel time after the weekend's train crash near Kandala. Kalia Strong has more.
1: A train heading to Wellington City was diverted onto a short section of track and hit a concrete barrier about 20 past 7 on Saturday night. Two passengers suffered serious but non-life-threatening injuries, while the driver and another staff member have minor injuries. The Transport Accident Investigation Commission wants witnesses as it begins an investigation that could take 18 months. Buses will replace services between Wellington and Johnsonville until at least Wednesday.
0: Current Pacific members of the Labour Party remain steady in an election list reshuffle. Labour has unveiled its list for the November election. Kaumau Sepuluni and Barbara Edmonds remain in the top three, with Tangi Utikere dropping 3 places to 14. Jenny Salesa drops 1 slot to 24, and Lemonga Lydia Sosene is down 11 places to 42. Anaya Neru Leavasa and Anahila Kanongata'a are vying for a comeback after being voted out in the last election. Newcomers Sange Malama and Henrietta Hankin-Tangaloa complete the list of Pacific political

0: hopefuls. All seven of Papua New Guinea's Highlands provinces has been placed under El Nino watch. Papua New Guinea's Highlands interior is forecast to experience potentially prolonged drought in the coming months due to El Nino weather phase in the region. Numerous MPs have voiced concern over how prepared PNG is for El Nino. The Minister for Disaster and Emergency, Dr. Billy Joseph, says the government is ready to monitor and assess potential impacted communities. He says regions like the Highlands have accessibility challenges that the government is factoring in.
1: In anticipation of possible impacts arising from El Nino conditions, discussions are ongoing regarding the mobilization of available government assets, logistic support, and partnership that may be required to facilitate the timely delivery of emergency supplies and humanitarian assistance.
0: And that's PMN News at 3 p.m. For more Pacific news and sport, go to pmn.co.nz.

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1: 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I te e te mene i te roto tātou i te tuanga te o tamariki. 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Nā rātou rea koma koma mai te maata anga. E maanga tauturu o te tai te pai. Te atua te roke koutou e te omitua. Tamariki ma, thank you for continuing to support Kids Corner. Today, we will have Barnardo Early Learning Centre Hornby Pacifica from Christchurch, who will be participating in today's liturgy part of our program. And we will also have Takitumu Punangariu of Mangere Bridge with their 10 cent piece in today's program. We will also have some primary and secondary school students who will be participating in today's Kids Corner segment.
2: Salamo torunga uru ma itu i rava torunga uru. 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
3: Aroa mai kia te tua i aku i te au lea taku i te me. 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Thank you.

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3: 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It's story time, kids, right here on PMN Cook Islands. 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
4: Our special story is about this brave soldier who used this deck of cards as his Bible. So here is the story of that brave soldier. And the story goes like this. A young soldier was in his bunkhouse all alone one Sunday morning over in Afghanistan. It was quiet that day. The guns and the mortars and landmines for some reason hadn't made a noise. The young soldier knew it was Sunday, the holiest day of the week. As he was sitting there, he got out an old deck of cards and laid them out across his bunk. Just then, an army sergeant came in and said, "Why aren't you with the rest of the platoon?" The soldier replied, "I thought I would stay behind and spend some time with the Lord." The sergeant said, "Looks like you're going to play cards." The soldier said, "No, sir. You see, since we are not allowed to have Bibles or some spiritual books in this country, I've decided to talk to the Lord by studying this deck of cards." The sergeant asked in disbelief, "How will you do that?" The soldier said, "Sir, I've been on the march for about 6 days. I had neither Bible nor prayer book, but I hope to satisfy you, sir, with the purity of my intentions." With that, the soldier started his story. "You see, sir, when I look at the ace, it reminds me that there is but one God. And the juice reminds me that the Bible is divided in two parts, the Old and the New Testament. And when I see the tray, I think of the Father, the Son, and the Holy Ghost. And when I see the four, I think of the four evangelists who preached the gospel. They were Matthew, Mark, Luke, and John. And when I see the five, it reminds me of the five wise virgins who trimmed their lamps. There were 10 of them. 5 were wise and were saved. 5 were foolish and were shut out. And when I see the 6, it reminds me that in 6 days God made this great heaven and earth. When I see the 7, it reminds me that on the 7th day God rested from his great work. And when I see the 8, I think of the 8 righteous persons who God saved when he destroyed this earth. There was Noah, his wife, their 3 sons and their wives. And when I see the nine, I think of the lepers our Saviour cleansed. And nine out of the ten didn't even thank him. When I see the ten, I think of the Ten Commandments God handed down to Moses on a table of stone. When I see the king, it reminds me that there is but one king of heaven, God Almighty. And when I see the queen, I think of the Blessed Virgin Mary, who is queen of heaven. And the jack is the devil. When I count the number of spots on a deck of cards, I find 365, the number of days in a year. There's 52 cards, the number of weeks in a year. There's 4 suits, the number of weeks in a month. There's 12 picture cards, the number of months in a year. There's 13 tricks, the number of weeks in a quarter. You see, sir, my pack of cards serves me as a Bible, almanac and prayer book. And friends, the story is true. And friends, that soldier was country and western singer T. Texas Tyler, who wrote the story in 1948, and he died at the age of 55 in 1972.
5: Pi monu rima toru tai.
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1: 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In your faith journey, how would you define participate in the divine nature as mentioned in verse 4?
2: Te uia ka onei.
1: I roto i te irawa ā, i te pai openga, Ia a tā au tatara anga, kia rauka i a tātou te tū atua. In your faith journey, how would you define participate in the divine nature as mentioned in verse 4?

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0: You're listening into PMN Cook Islands bilingual segment, a segment allocated so that you as a Cook Islander is aware of what's happening amongst our communities. Hopefully, this will inspire you to learn your reo. Let's go.
1: Tūro, tūro, tūro, e te tua tapanui. Riringi pū ua mai, i toa roa, ki runga. Yamato.

0: School students, like those at Papakura High School, are working long hours to support their families because of the cost of living pressures. Auckland Action Against Poverty organiser Agnes Mangele says working long hours alongside school could hurt pupils' potential.
1: They're never going to get beyond, and this is realistic for us, they're never going to get beyond what they're going to be doing already, like working in factories. Our kids always have dreams of becoming something bigger and better, like becoming a lawyer, you know, becoming a doctor.
0: The Ministry of Education says it isn't seeing evidence of a widespread or systemic issue, but it doesn't collect data on students' working hours. Two people are in custody after a car fleeing police ran over spikes, then rammed two patrol cars in Hawke's Bay yesterday evening. Police say the driver was earlier signalled to stop but fled. Officers followed at a distance through Hastings and blocked the car in the suburb of Flaxmere. A 29-year-old man and 28-year-old woman in the car had existing arrest warrants and now face new charges. No one was injured, but the police cars are damaged. Engai Tahu is hoping to expand a Pounamu authentication scheme to crack down on the black market for greenstone. The iwi set up its authentication scheme in 2010. It provides a unique traceable code for customers to identify the origin and whakapapa of the stone, including how it is extracted, processed and who the carver is. Te Runanga o Ngāti Waiwai chairperson Francois Tumahai says any carver can sign up to it for free.
2: The ones that are in markets and all these other outlets, there's no way of proving that it's authentic, that it's actually real Pounamu or whether it's imported jade. What we need to do is help these guys. The last thing we want to do is close in and be able to stop them. That's not what we want to do. So what we want to do is work with them on how we can get them into the system. You know, we can authenticate their product, so therefore the customer knows what they're getting and it helps them.
0: Tumahai says about 200 carvers of all nationalities are registered. The Asian Development Bank says it will provide a grant of $860,000 to the Federated States of Micronesia to help with recovery from Typhoon Senlaku. The super typhoon affected approximately 34,000 people in Chuuk and Yap states in April. Its destructive winds, heavy rainfall and storm surge caused at least 9 deaths and destroyed around 7,000 homes. In a release, the ADB says the grant will support the FSM's government to respond to the urgent needs of the people in Chuuk and Yap states. A sickening conclusion to All Blacks loose forward Wallace Setiti has overshadowed the weekend Super Rugby playoffs. Setiti was taken off in the 18th minute against the Reds, but was seen shaking uncontrollably. Chiefs skipper Luke Jacobson says it was a tough watch.
3: Yeah, it's a bit of a tough one. You know, it's not nice to see it all, see Wally down there, not looking very good. Obviously, we care deeply for him.
0: The flanker is recovering in hospital and posted a photo sitting up and smiling. The Chiefs won 46-24 and will play the Crusaders in next week's semi-finals. And that's PMN News at 5pm. For more Pacific news and sport, go to pmn.co.nz.
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1: 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In your faith journey, how would you define participate in the divine nature as mentioned in verse 4?
2: Te uia ka one.
1: I rutu i te irawa ā, i te pai openga, Ia a tā au tatara anga, kia rauka i a tātou te tū atua. In your faith journey, how would you define participate in the divine nature as mentioned in verse 4?

0: region because of Bahari important to us. Government is to do good.
1: Wale is accompanied by the Ministers of Foreign Affairs and Trade and will meet with their New Zealand counterparts this week. Current Pacific members of the Labour Party remain steady in an election list reshuffle. Labour has unveiled its list for the November election. Carmel Sepuloni and Barbara Edmonds remain in the top three, with Tangi Utikere dropping three places to 14. Jenny Salesa drops one slot to 24, and Lemonga Lydia Sosene is down 11 places to 42. Anaya Neru Leavasa and Anahila Kanongata'a are vying for a comeback after being voted out in the last election. Newcomers Sange Malama and Henrietta Hankin-Tangaloa complete the list of Pacific political hopefuls. A sociologist says the government and society needs to accept immigrants as part of our changing population. Statistics modelling shows a third of our population under 15 will be Māori and almost 20% Pasifika by 2043. Massey University Emeritus Professor Paul Spoonley says our cities and classrooms are becoming more diverse.
2: We should be having adult conversations about immigration. We shouldn't be demonising immigrants. If we go back to the 1970s, it was Pacific migrants. Mid-1990s, it was Asian migrants. We sort of panic and then we demonise migrants. And, you know, we've got those horrible words like overstayer. So let's not do that.
1: Former New Conservatives leader Elliot Ikeli has been announced as a candidate for New Zealand First. Ikeli has been involved with lobby group Hobson's Pledge, which campaigns against race-based policies. He says coming under the leadership of Winston Peters' party aligns with his Pacific values and traditions.
3: If you are looking for one who is patriotic, loves the nation, if you love Samoa and you love New Zealand and you love Tonga, New Zealand First supports the love of nation. We love the idea of putting New Zealand first, and we also love the idea of making common sense back again, as well as the idea of social conservatism. It's a beautiful thing. So New Zealand First is there for all of our people.
1: To sport, Fiji and New Zealand could not make it to the top at the weekend's France Sevens as France and Australia claimed the top crowns in Bordeaux. The Fijian men's team finished a disappointing sixth, losing to USA 17-14 in the fifth place playoff, while the AB Sevens went down 14-5 to host France in the final this morning. In the women's competition, Fijiana women's sevens also finished sixth, beaten 24-12 by France, with the Black Ferns finishing runner-up to Australia in the final. Meanwhile, South Africa retained the World Sevens Championship men's title, topping the points table after the three-tournament event, and Australia pipped New Zealand to become the new Women's World Champions for 2026. And that's PMN News at 6pm. For more Pacific news and sport, go to pmn.co.nz.
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5: I tēnei te roto tātou e te tuātau ātui-tui anga ki te iti tangata. 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
1: 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In your faith journey, how would you define participate in the divine nature as mentioned in verse 4?
2: Te uia ka onei.
1: 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In your faith journey, how would you define participate in the divine nature as mentioned in verse 4?

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1: 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In your faith journey, how would you define participate in the divine nature as mentioned in verse 4.
2: Te uia ka o nei.
1: I rutu i te irawa a, i te pai openga, i a ata au tatara anga, ki a rauka i a tātou te tū atua. In your faith journey, how would you define participate in the divine nature as mentioned in verse 4?

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2: 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In your faith journey, how would you define participate in the divine nature as mentioned in verse 4.
1: Te uia ka o nei.
2: 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In your faith journey, how would you define participate in the divine nature as mentioned in verse 4?

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1: 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In your faith journey, how would you define participate in the divine nature as mentioned in verse 4.
2: Te uia ka o nei.
1: 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In your faith journey, how would you define participate in the divine nature as mentioned in verse 4?
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1: 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Thank you so much for having me on tonight. I'm super excited for what's to come this coming weekend. So yeah, I just want to get dive more into what's gonna be happening on the day. So thank you for having me on tonight again. Thank you, team.
0: Me taki. 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
1: First off, I was very I think I was so excited overwhelmed, I was very overwhelmed because you know, for me my culture and community is everything so when the call came out for a fundraiser event for a concert celebration event I was very humbled because it's exactly what I've always wanted to do was to sing for my community and amongst my people. So very overwhelming and there were so many words, so many things, feelings going on through my mind that day when I was asked. So I'm very excited as well that it's finally happening this coming week.
0: Nice.
1: Auntie, it was very good.
0: Mako. Ang koe te arai, e sasi, I mean, e rich nāringa pa au kia koe karang koe kārea. I can just picture it tra karang nani pa ko karang ko kare ki tra pati anga re vera vera pa to utari ga ya
1: oh got this own my pa the problem just own me and see far around I'll just be rich pony not the Cook Island Center just rich pony I think definitely can't say no to you know all these things
0: yeah Mako. All right. Nai rea, e Richie rea, me ka tika i a koe. E, ko, e, me ka tika i a koe, a ki te moko ki a mako sasi e rae. 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
1: Yeah, because I'm very nervous, eh, until I perform. I'm grateful that I have a few people coming through. The likes of Auntie Kathy Brown, nice. Lorraine Witchman, Tanji Kokawa, and then we have the Drums of the Pacific as well, who have kindly given up their time to come and support the event, which is amazing. And the Kauru Oteo dance troupe as well. They'll be there. Who else will be there? Yeah, there'll be a few other arts. Oh, the ladies, my Wale as well, the trio.
0: Yes.
1: So yeah, the girls will be there to perform. The girls will be there. And then we have two of the up and coming opera singers within the Cook Islands that's coming on the night to perform as well to showcase their talent to our community. So we have Apuru Haura and Ellen Bonaventure. Bella Ellen Waitawa. So we have one Aisaki Maniki, and then we have a Moke girl coming through on Saturday night. And we'll be doing songs together. Mm-hmm. And then we also have the Kokona Hus boys coming through to perform some few island songs.
0: Nice.
1: And many more other singers who are yet to be confirmed, but will be on the night. So it's going to be a fun night. It's going to be so much fun.
0: Mm-hmm.
1: Yeah.
0: So see, yeah, we are going to
2: Ai, very exciting. Yeah. No te pone, no te pomana kai. E ke koto e akarongo mai nei e mata kita ke mai nei tata tu programu i mua ke ka kamatai te e komo komanga ko a akari atu au ko ira atu au te e a te tutu o te o te yanga na tata tu e tapapa nei te rave which is very exciting times ahead and ke koto ka totoa e onono mai nei e mata kita ke mai nei Ridge you know in regards to information, how can our people get more information or have if they have any queries or questions?
0: Yep,
1: you go for it,
0: Auntie. Oh, info at takitumua, takitumu.net, dot NZ. 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
1: ora itu kakamata e te concert rā teimi
0: e a tara auke e tuatau te taino te community a i te ere mei te e a karakara mai e a te tupuni
1: that's right so on Saturday at 12 PM or to reach out more details will be the details that Sustination provides on the poster. All details there if you want to get in contact. My phone number is 0211892360. If you're an artist and you want to be perform on the night, come through, honestly. It's so chill. Yeah, so come through, let's have a jam. It's going to be a jam session. I think it's more likely an open mic night.
2: Open mic night.
1: Nothing is going to go on program. Honestly, it's just going to go with the flow.
0: Go with the flow.
1: But that's the program for the whole night is from 12 to 6 is a family day where you come in and then you pay your $10 at the door, at the gate, sorry, and then there'll be food stalls, raffle tickets going on throughout the day, sausage sizzles, and many more things to be done throughout the day before the concert at nighttime.
2: Fabulous. Yeah. Speaking of the whole event itself, it is community, it is family, it is people
1: community,
2: coming together
1: family, yep.
2: and part of it is also to celebrate and in some respects give back to you for the wonderful work that you have done and considering you know you're just I guess what's the word I'm looking for a fly on the wall, you know, the community band together to put this all on for you, you know, and to give their thanks and appreciation for the wonderful work that you have done. How does that make you feel, knowing that they're like, okay, Rich, this is what we're going to do. You're just going to follow along. You're just going to do what we tell you to do.
0: That's literally
1: really
0: what happened.
1: Great, to be honest.
2: Yeah.
1: Because usually I'd be the one in the front, like... I never liked accepting things that's done for me only because I like doing things for other people.
2: Like
1: I'm always the one helping other people to get where they need to go. But in some sense, this was really hard for me to be like, are you sure? Are you sure you want to do? You know, I was very like, I had to like make sure, like double check everything. When they're like, all the money's going to come to you, Rich. Everything you make on the day is going to... I'm like, wait, why me? Are you sure? Are they all right with that? I think it was just, I've never... been in a position where I needed help to I'm always the one offering the help never receiving so this was so it took some time for me to get used to but now I'm looking at it I'm looking at this event on Saturday as like a celebration.
2: Absolutely. It very much is. It's a celebration of our community, but also a celebration of you. Like I mentioned in my intro, it is giving back to you. And like you said, you're always constantly there for everybody else. And so I hope that you... take this opportunity and just sit back and relax and enjoy it, because you deserve it. Like, there's no denying that you deserve it. And what's even more deserving is, you know, you're not going on a holiday. You're going to do more work for our people and for our country.
1: Keep elevating.
2: Amen.
1: Yes.
2: And be that inspiration to so many young Cook Islanders out there that are wanting to pursue this field. And, you know, it's a great cause, and everybody is excited for it. I know that for a fact.
1: Absolutely.
2: And
0: we're more excited than him.
2: I would say that. I would have to agree with you in that regard.
0: And especially being thrown under the bus, he had no choice. But
2: he had
0: it was
2: no
0: like, and people were running around doing this, doing that. So but thank you.
1: Yeah, everything was already happening in the background, and I was just floating around and just following instructions. But like you said too, Such Nation, absolutely, it's also a way, like a celebration, but it's also promoting our talent and our own community, that this could also could be another pathway that we could take and explore. Because I feel like, for me, if I see somebody that looks like me, has the same color as me, doing things that's unusual or foreign, like, I'd want to take that path also, because somebody else has already done it. So why can't we do it too? Yeah, it's just good to promote within our own community to see that we can also do this as well.
2: Agreed.
0: Mako. Nairia.
1: It's another form.
0: No, tanu e tāo. Nairia, e which e mana ko ke atu to o ora e i te e tuatau ni e i e tātou e kumukuma ni? I te
1: mana ko ke? No, nothing at the moment. Nothing, just truly grateful for all the support that's come through already. Saturday's gonna be so relaxed. Like, you hear the word opera, don't feel too overwhelmed by it. Like, you know, don't feel like it's gonna be you have to behave yourself. Oh hell no, you're gonna have fun. When you come, we're gonna change the narrative, and you're gonna have so much fun that you'd probably leave that night wanting more. I hope so. But also, to those who are listening in and that are not a fan of opera, I humbly ask that you come and just have a listen and give it a go. You never know what feelings you'll experience on the night, and you never know until you find out. So come through and support. It's gonna be fun, and there are many other artists that'll be there that night. So show your support towards them as well for the hard work they do.
0: Awesome.
1: So be just one wholesome event.
0: Yes, and a show of a lifetime, especially as a community coming together.
1: Absolutely,
0: And also, Adamai, kaka o ma'ana anaya.
1: Kaka o ma'ana anaya. Bring like your camping chairs. There'll be chairs, but bring something warm on the night as well to keep you warm. The laughter will keep you warm, but then, you know, just bring something warm. Some hot drinks will be provided at the tuck shop while the show's going on, Auntie.
0: Yes.
1: There'll be hot drinks provided.
0: Yes, there's hot drinks over there. Yeah, they can go to the tuck shop. Yeah.
1: Yes, if you need them, that's all be provided,
0: Deimua. All right, Rairia. Now, any closing comments?
1: Nothing on my end. Any from you guys?
0: Just want to say thank you for saying yes, that you're going to do this for our community, because it's just in recognition of what you've done for our community, and in particular no te riro o ki arae ka eru koe ka tairiri koe te rewa kuki arani i paratane noto o iti tangata Nuria. That's why the whole community is coming together to support
1: you,
0: Nuria.
1: Come on, community, come erumai tato, because we know when I make it overseas and go too far, the tickets will get too expensive then. come while it's $10,
0: All right. Me takira. Nuria, it's tata ko Rich Ponini te, e tatato aito imene opera, te raukatu te tai tika anga ngāti te no nai rai ka ere tu ea ka kimi o onotu i te ia marama no te ia tu anga tārin. 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Okay to e tona any signature me All the best, Rich, no te ngati te oronga mai koe ki tō tātou i si tangata. 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
1: 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In your faith journey, how would you define participate in the divine nature as mentioned in verse 4?
2: Te uia ka onei.
1: 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In your faith journey, how would you define participate in the divine nature as mentioned in verse 4?

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1: 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In your faith journey, how would you define participate in the divine nature as mentioned in verse 4.
2: Te uia ka o nei.
1: 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In your faith journey, how would you define participate in the divine nature as mentioned in verse 4?

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2: 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In your faith journey, how would you define participate in the divine nature as mentioned in verse 4.
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2: 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In your faith journey, how would you define participate in the divine nature as mentioned in verse 4?

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1: May your head stay upright. 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Te pairu made your body ointment. Tangaroa carved your war spear. You stand upon the battlefield where you live or where you die. Hear my final words, my child. Adorn yourself with the cloak of love. 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Your war spear, the writing pen, thrust it deep into the hearts of knowledge to find wisdom. To prevent your back being stabbed by uhiputo. To prevent being infested with the maggots of hapono. To prevent your soul from being deprived of life. Then the world will recognize your talents. Your head will stay upright for us all.
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0: Puma News at 6. Sara whakoe, I'm Levi Matautia Morgan. Civil Defence is telling residents living along Wellington's exposed southern coastline to leave their homes ahead of huge swells set to batter coastal areas later today. The city's mayor, Andrew Little, has declared a state of emergency for the southern and eastern areas of the capital, and Met Service says waves of up to 9 metres are expected and swells along the Wairarapa coast may reach 10.5 metres. Meanwhile, about 350 South Coast seafront properties have been given until 9 o'clock this morning to evacuate. Officials have said that they expect the swells will be at their most dangerous between 10 o'clock this morning and 1 o'clock this afternoon. The evacuation order covers properties from Ōwhiro to Breaker Bays, excluding Lyle Bay. And Wairarapa, Cape Palliser Road will be closed from 9 this morning. Dan Neely from Wellington Civil Defence Emergency Management Officers advises people in the worst affected areas to evacuate if the storm surges mount along the coast.
1: Key message is stay away from the coast for residents along those vulnerable South Coast communities that are concerned about flooding or any sort of coastal inundation. We're really encouraging people to leave their homes. Wellington City Council has established an emergency assistance center at the Wellington South Baptist Church at 284 The Parade in Island Bay.
0: Overseas, the Chilean government has announced it will remove protections on the indigenous land, which may include Rapa Nui. In a speech last week, Chilean President Jose Antonio Kast said the government intended to remove land use restrictions on indigenous land while allowing for it to be leased and mortgaged. Rapa Nui activist Eriti Te Avea is part of a group that has filed an urgent appeal with the UN Special Rapporteur.
2: We still have a frame of time to complain and stop it. And the way to do that is with signature support. And with that, we can do something at the international arena and at the Chilean Congress.
0: He says this could create perverse incentives where landowners are pressured to put their property on the market. Samoa's National Hospital was rationing critical medicines due to low supplies, with outside help offering temporary relief. The Health Ministry last week received urgent air freight from Fiji-based Pacific Specialist Healthcare, or PSH, covering only about half of what's needed. Key drugs are like metformin, a drug to manage treat type 2 diabetes, amlodipine, which is used to treat high blood pressure, and also children's paracetamol remain scarce, with the rest of PSH's supplies expected to arrive in the next coming weeks. Reports say a 12 million Samoan Tala backlog and unpaid supply bills is a factor in the low supplies. Cook Islands researchers have pointed to tourism as a primary driver of plastic pollution. A study published last week traces the origin of plastics collected from six of the country's islands during the cruise in 2024, and it says single-use plastics and plastic fragments with clear links to tourism and coast activities dominated the collection. The study advocates for improved waste management processes. And turning to sports now, in Queensland have recalled Reece Walsh for State of Origin 2 in Melbourne next week. The star fullback was a notable omission from Billy Slater's squad for Game 1, which New South Wales won 22-20, and Walsh has been named on the bench with Caleb Ponga named to start in the number one jersey. And that's PMN News at 6. For more Pacific News and sports, go to pmn.co.nz.
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3: It's Tuesday, the 9th of June, 2026. You're with William Teresi in the hot seat with you through until 9 a.m. this morning. It's just gone 4 minutes past 6 o'clock. Pleasure to be in your company as always. Plenty going on in the world you're waking up to this morning. And if you're waking up in Wellington this morning, as you would have heard there in the news with Levi, it's not exactly a day for a stroll along the waterfront. Residents along the capital's south coast are racing against a 9 a.m. deadline to evacuate their homes, with dangerous swells expected to hammer the coastline. A state of emergency is now in place across Wellington's southern and eastern suburbs, and officials are warning this event could be worse than the one in 2021 when waves tossed rocks and debris onto properties. Roads are closing, residents are packing up, and all eyes are on what Mother Nature has planned over the next 24 hours. We'll get you up to speed throughout the program on what's happening there. Meanwhile, election season is kicking into another gear, with Labor unveiling its party list ahead of November's general election. really not a large surprise. Many of the names are returning and Pacific faces were already Labour adjacent. 30 new candidates and some familiar names are moving up and down the rankings. Pacific representation, though, remains relatively strong within Labour. Of course, it has long been seen as the home of Pacific MPs. So 30 new candidates, as mentioned. Some senior MPs like Carmel Cipollone and Barbara Edmonds, Jenny Salesa, are returning alongside a number of fresh faces hoping to make the trip to Wellington. I'll dive deeper into that list, but Sanjay Malama is one of the people returning, putting their hand up actually as a new candidate. We've also got Anahila Kanongata running in Papakura once again. I will run you through the list during our Talanoa a bit later this morning on that. Also making headlines, over in the Cook Islands, officials are trying something a little different to keep people calm. Now, rather than rumours spreading and queues forming at the pump, they've launched a live online fuel dashboard showing exactly how much fuel is left in the country. It's all part of the response, of course, to uncertainty caused by conflict in the Middle East and concerns around global supply chains. The message from authorities is pretty simple, actually. There's enough to go around, so don't fill the garage with jerry cans just yet. And devastating seeing some of the footage come out of the Philippines. My thoughts are with the people of the Philippines this morning after a powerful 7.8 magnitude earthquake struck off the island of Mindanao. At least 32 people have been killed, dozens more injured, and search and rescue efforts are continuing. Residents have spoken of terrifying moments as buildings shook violently, with tremors felt hundreds of kilometres away and tsunami warnings issued across the region. It's another stark reminder of just how vulnerable Asian nations are to the forces of nature, and of course in the Pacific as well. And closer to home, plenty going on. Let's take a look at what you can expect on the show this morning. We'll be joined by a member of the PMN News team shortly to digest the latest local and regional news.

0: Now, Henrietta DeVoe is setting up her sights on Parliament. She's putting her hand up to contest this year's general election, but what's driving the move from local politics to central government? What issues does she want to champion? And why the ACT Party? Henrietta DeVoe joins us live to explain her decision and outline her vision at 7:30. In the 8 o'clock hour, is the future of New Zealand's media, news media, under threat? Both TVNZ and RNZ have come under increasing scrutiny from the government in recent weeks, raising fresh questions about the role, independence and future of public broadcasting in this country. Are attacks on the media becoming more common, and what does that mean for democracy? AUT journalism lecturer Richard Pamatatau joins us at 8:10 to discuss the challenges facing the industry, particularly keen to hear his thoughts on whether he thinks news media in this country is either too left-wing, too right-wing, or whether we've got the balance right and we've just got a soft government that doesn't like to be held accountable. Richard joins us, like I said, at 8:10. Then at 8:30, the new Prime Minister of the Solomon Islands, Matthew Waller, is in New Zealand this week for high talks with Christopher Luxon and Winston Peters. What do Kiwi officials hope to achieve from this visit? And what could it mean for relations between our two countries? We'll put those questions to the Foreign Affairs Minister and New Zealand First Leader Winston Peters when he joins us live at 8:30. We'll also get an update on Moana Pacifica. Is there an update? If there's a political angle to this, there's only one man that would know, Winston Raymond Peters. He joins us at 8:30. Also, on the Matthew Waller front, got to say I'm not that impressed so far with how his officials are handling his engagement with the media here in New Zealand. I stood waiting for the Solomon Islands Prime Minister for an hour, only for it to be cancelled, or postponed actually is more appropriate word here. I don't want to cause a diplomatic stoush, but waited an hour, promised we would get face-to-face with Matthew Waller, which I think is important, only to be told in the final stretch that it's been postponed. So, not great. You're listening to Pacific Mornings on 531PI. Good to be in your company this morning. Reach out to us at any time, pacificmornings@pmn.co.nz. Our Facebook page, 531PI, and the text machine, 531. Plenty of engagement yesterday, by the way, from you. A lot of you had, well, plenty to say on interviews that we conducted yesterday, particularly that interview with Elliot Ikele, the new Pacific candidate for New Zealand First. Some of you did not hold back in your assessment, and some of you were also quite humorous in what you labelled me. One person called me a leftist interviewer with my undies in a twist. Another said I was trying to be Mike Hosking. And we all know Mike Hosking's not left. So I must be doing my job right. If you think I'm left or right, you'll never know. I'm William Turetti, back with you in just a moment. Good morning to you, Levi. And Michael Jackson's been all around lately, ever since the drop of his movie lately. Have you seen it yet?
1: I've seen the movie, and I'm yet to watch what Netflix has recently put up.
0: Have they put something out?
1: They've put something out, yeah, more focusing on the court cases.
0: Really?
1: So it's kind of like the complete opposite to what's been going on in the movie. So,
0: yeah. You know, I've got to check that out too.
1: Yeah, I need to check it out, man, because, you know, I think it's, if people have become fans of Michael Jackson, it could ruin that as well.
0: Well, I remember when I worked at a radio network back in mainstream, we were not allowed to play Michael Jackson for a time because of the situation, you know.
1: Yeah, who knows if it comes back to that based on this documentary. See how popular it gets.
0: Well, with that being said, who we got in the lineup?
1: Michael Jackson. Michael Jackson. This is Remember the Time of 531 PI. Good morning.

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1: Welcome along to Pacific Mornings. If you're just joining us, it's 16 minutes past 6. I'm William Teresi, Tuesday the 9th of June. Time now to get you up to speed with all the very latest news. Joining us in the studio is Kelly Strong, Senior Journalist. Good morning.
2: Good morning, Will. Happy Tuesday, everyone.
1: Happy Tuesday indeed. Look, I won't be happy for those Wellington residents on the south coast. Talk us through the latest on the weather.
2: Yes, you're right. So a state of emergency was declared by Mayor Andrew Little last night for some of the seafront properties along Wellington's south coast. So this is the Paikawakawa Southern and Motukairangi Eastern Wards. It affects about 350 properties. They've been given until 9 o'clock, so they've only got a few hours to evacuate ahead of forecast massive swells set to peak between 10 this morning and 1. But Met Service is saying the swells could continue for up to 48 hours.
1: Oh.
2: And I've seen reports of waves 9 metres, some are saying 12 metres plus, are expected to batter the south coast, and they're also saying please don't go for a walk and take a look. You know, we want to keep everyone safe, and you don't want to have rescue efforts having to step in for people wanting to go have a look. But I can understand there's that curiosity there.
1: Totally, I can understand the curiosity, but don't be dumb, don't go do that, please. And I do particularly feel for residents in North Fiddle Bay, because it is a quite low-lying area along the south coast, and houses that are built literally right off the water, and I've covered it sometimes in the past where water just has managed to seep up into locals' homes, and that was without these kind of mega swells. So,
2: are they mansions? Are they the really nice houses?
1: Some of them are. Look, I won't lie.
2: Is it terrible that you feel less?
1: Oh no,
2: okay.
1: No, but yeah. So yeah, I just think it's hoping for the best for residents out there, because I know how ugly it can get, especially in that Ophidal Bay patch. We will be on top of all the very latest as well here at PMN throughout the morning, and on Pacific Mornings we'll bring you all the fresh details. All right, turning our attention to the Labor Party. Bit of a hiss and a roar yesterday with their refreshed lineup.
2: Yes, you're right, Will. So Labor dropped its party list for the general election in November, and what you're looking at is who has stayed in the same spot, who has moved around. And really nice to see Carmel Sepuluni and Barbara Edmonds at number 2 and 3. They are secure. They are long-standing politicians with a lot of experience, so it makes sense to keep them near the top of the list like that. There's also Jenny Salesa. There's some people trying to make a comeback, like Anainero Leovasa and Anahela Kanongata'a. They got voted out in 2023, so whether they get back in, polling suggests Labour might add around 10-ish seats in the election. So that could be possible for Anahila. Yeah, just depending how that goes. And then also there's a few Pacific newcomers that is exciting to see. As you mentioned in your intro, there's Henrietta Hunkin Tangaloa and Sange Malama. And of course there's also some faces that we have seen around, not in the Pacific space, but in the kind of union tax space, like Craig Rennie and Max Harris, but they are much further down the list.
1: Yes, I'm very excited about Max Harris in particular. He has such a sharp mind, that guy. And so he's also playing in an interesting electorate, the Tāmaki electorate, which is currently held by Brooke Van Velden. Mm. But because she has stepped down, that is an open race now.
2: Goodness.
1: And it has traditionally been more the conservative right-wing kind of voter base in Tāmaki. But I don't know, I think Max could flip it.
2: Yeah, but it was rare that it swung to ACT.
1: That's
2: also
1: right. Yeah.
2: Last time. So just kind of, you know, increasing their footprint, shall we say, from the Epsom, you know, which is a very, very yellow ACT seat. Or is it pink now that we have
1: pink.
2: ACT? Yes, a pink seat.
1: Also, Willie Jackson up 1 from 5. He's on number 4 now. What's Willie? No, I was going to be cheeky and be like,
2: heard much from him.
1: Yeah, I mean, what's Willie doing to get himself at number 4 on the list?
2: But also, there might be a policy announcement later this week from Labor, which is very exciting.
1: True.
2: We've been wanting to have some meat, something, some ideas ahead of the election.
1: That's right, because I think a new Labor candidate actually let the cat out of the bag slightly.
2: Might need some media training.
1: I think he does. All right, look, let's turn our attention now to Dame Valerie Adams. I saw this, visited a cold house.
2: Yes, so this was a story reported yesterday. There's a couple living in a converted garage. They're paying $480 a week. They've got two children, one of whom is disabled with cerebral palsy, and they talked about how it's so cold that sometimes they have to sleep all in the lounge with the heat pump going just to stay warm. And so Dame Valerie Adams, she's now an advocate for the Middlemore Foundation, or an ambassador rather, mm-hmm. and so she went and visited them, and there's beautiful pictures of her holding the children and having a great time. But she said it was kind of triggering about her own childhood growing up in a state house, and just saying how terrible it is that this is still happening. You know, how come our kids are growing up cold without, you know, access to warmth? And for what they're paying a week, like, this couple is from Fiji, that they're both working parents, except the mum has to care full-time for the disabled child. Yeah, I just think this is really, really sad, and more questions need to be also asked of the landlord.
1: Yeah, absolutely. Look, to the region just very quickly, Papua New Guinea and volcano pumice.
2: Yes, so PNG has Manus Island, which has a submarine volcano, which is erupting in the Bismarck Sea.
1: Wow.
2: So this is about 125 kilometres southeast of Manus Island, but there's been this steam plume going up since early May with built-up lava, has produced these massive chunks of pumice, which are floating to the surface. Now, when I say massive, the Manus MP over there, Ron Knight, says some of these clumps are 3 kilometres by 5 kilometres wide.
1: Wow.
2: Like, this is not just like, you know, little pieces that boats can move. He says people can't get their boats out from the beaches, and it's impossible. It's blocking some of the key local waterways because of these pumice chunks.
1: Pumice chunks?
2: Yeah.
1: Have you ever gone hunting for pumice before?
2: Yes, I've seen some along there, you know, Lake Taupo, because that was an eruption site, and you kind of take one home to scrub
1: That's
2: your feet
1: right.
2: with
1: yeah.
2: in the shower. What about you?
1: Yeah, so behind my marae that I come from, you can always find pumice. So I used to do that as a kid with my cousins, and just, yeah, we'd rub our feet with it.
2: Nice, smooth pieces, but
1: That's
2: not
1: right.
2: these chunks.
1: Yeah, not those chunks. And before we wrap it up, Kiribati and the Micronesian Games.
2: Yes, a very exciting get for Kiribati. They will host the Micronesian Games in 2030. This is the first time the country will do it since the Games began back in the late 1960s. This is a big event for these Micronesian nations. There's usually 1,500 to 2,000 athletes, 17 different sports, but it's also quite a big responsibility for the countries to host these major events. So the Micronesian Games are every 2 years. The ones that were set for this year in Nauru had been officially rescheduled to 2028 because the stadium's not ready.
1: Uh-oh.
2: So we won't have any Micronesian Games this year, but the next ones will be in Nauru, and then Kiribati has now been confirmed as the location for 2030.
1: All right. Thank you very much for that in-depth roundup. That is our PMN News senior journalist, Carly Strong, there with all you need to know. Where can people go to for more news?
2: We'll have all the latest on pmn.co.nz and our socials.
1: Certainly. Leading the front page this morning is that state of emergency that's been declared on the Wellington coast, the south coast. That's a story from Christine Ravoy. Go and read that if you want to get an understanding of the latest. You're listening to Pacific Mornings on 5:31 PM. Still to come in around 5 minutes' time, we'll have your weather, traffic and airports update with Levi. We'll have Will's Word and international headlines. We'll get you the latest out of the United States, plus the Philippines with that devastating earthquake. Some of the footage I've seen is just shocking. 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Don't go away. Stick around.

0: 531 weather.
1: It's bang on 6.30 now on this beautiful Tuesday morning. Te Amanui and my friends, let's get into your weather traffic and airports update for the day, kickstarting it with your weather. North into Taumarunui and Taupo, including Coromandel and Bay of Plenty, we've got cloudy periods and isolated showers, clearing to being fine in the morning. Taranaki and Te Hape Te Kapiti, it's mainly fine. We've got isolated morning showers around the ranges that'll be clearing. Gisborne, Hawke's Bay, Wairarapa and Wellington. We've got a few showers developing in Wellington later in the morning. Elsewhere, it's scattered showers clearing south of Gisborne in the evening. Nelson, Marlborough and Canterbury, we've got a fine day today, apart from a few morning showers around Banks Peninsula. Buller, Grey and Westland, it's a fine day today, apart from isolated showers north of Greymouth and clearing in the morning. Otago, Southland and Fieldon, we've got isolated showers clearing for most places in the morning, but lingering around the south coast, a southwesterly strong around the coast in the morning. And finally, the Chatham Islands, we've got showers today, some possibly heavy with squally thunderstorms and hail in the morning. We've got gale southwesterlies also. Nothing new to report on in terms of your traffic update for Wellington and Auckland this morning. And to your airport to the main centres, we just look at Wellington. S8121 to Picton at 10:20 a.m. has been cancelled. And then later this afternoon, S8243 to Blenheim at 12:05 p.m. has been cancelled. And S8345 to Nelson at 1:05 p.m. has also been cancelled. Of course, we do suggest that you check your airport websites and your airlines for updated information on your travel this morning. And that is your weather traffic and airports update for the hour. It is 28 minutes to 7 o'clock on 531 PI. Good morning.

0: Will's Word.
1: So the new Prime Minister of the Solomon Islands, Matthew Wale, is in New Zealand this week meeting with Christopher Luxon and Winston Peters. And personally, I think that's a good thing. Not because I think that this is about point scoring, but because New Zealand and the Solomon Islands have an important relationship, as does New Zealand with a number of Pacific Island nations. And I sincerely hope this visit helps to strengthen that relationship. Yesterday, I was at a press conference waiting to hear from Prime Minister Wale. Now, media access to foreign leaders, should I also say this, should never be taken for granted. We don't have a right to it, and I appreciate these visits are tightly scheduled. Unfortunately, the press conference was postponed and no alternative time was given. And look, on one hand, I get it. He's a foreign head of government. He's only been in the job a matter of weeks, and he's got a packed program. But on the other hand, it would have been good to hear from him directly because there are some important questions worth asking. What's he hoping to achieve from this trip? What does he want to do in terms of strengthening relations with New Zealand and, by extension, Australia? And perhaps more importantly, does his leadership signal a change in the Solomon Islands' foreign policy? You'll remember a few years ago the Solomon Islands signed that controversial security pact with China. It prompted concern in Wellington and in Canberra. And since then, both countries have worked hard to improve ties with Honiara. Now, Matthew Wale was one of the agreement's biggest critics while in opposition. He's already struck an agreement to, well, with Australia to negotiate a new treaty. Naturally, people are wondering, myself included, what that means for the wider region. But I don't think New Zealand should approach this relationship through the lens of China. The Solomon Islands, like many islands in the Pacific, should not be treated as a chessboard or a chess piece on a board. And I'm really tired of seeing Pacific nations used as pawns in a geopolitical contest. They're sovereign countries and they deserve to be treated as partners. That's why this visit is encouraging. Diplomacy is about relationships at the end of the day, as I read in a book recently. It's about sitting down and understanding each other's priorities and finding areas where both countries can ultimately benefit. And frankly, in a world that's becoming more uncertain by the day, that's something worth welcoming. So, hoping for the best this week out of that visit. That's Will's Word.
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1: You're listening to Pacific Mornings on 531PI. Let's take a look at what's making headlines across the globe now. And the death toll in a powerful 7.8 magnitude earthquake off the southern Philippine island of Mindanao on Monday has risen to at least 32, with dozens of people injured as Manila steps up its search and rescue operations. The quake, which triggered tsunami warnings across several countries, hit early in the morning about 20 kilometres off the coast of Sarangani province, with tremors felt strongly across Mindanao and 420 kilometres away in the city of Mindanao on the Indonesian island of Sulawesi. Residents in the worst affected location, General Santos City, home to about 700,000 people, recalled the fear they felt as tremors shook the area, saying they were unlike anything they had experienced in the past. And I saw some of the footage on TikTok. Scary. Malls crumbling. Supermarkets just collapsing. One structure at a primary school just fell apart. Luckily, no school children were injured. They all managed to run out from under the structure just before it collapsed. But very scary indeed. Turning our attention to what else is making headlines in the world you're waking up to, Iran and Israel say they have halted attacks on each other after an appeal from US President Donald Trump that they immediately stop shooting, though Tehran says it would resume strikes if Israel continued to hit Hezbollah in Lebanon. The wave of attacks over 24 hours were the most direct confrontation between Iran and Israel since an April ceasefire, threatening to wreck Washington's efforts to reach an agreement with Tehran to end their more than three-month-old war. Oil prices, which had risen by as much as 5% after the flurry of attacks, paired gains when Iran's military, said its first wave of strikes on Israel was over. Also making headlines in the world you're waking up to. In Japan, a bear roaming the streets of a Japanese city for 3 days forced the closure of nearly 100 schools on Monday as dozens of hunters and officials searched for the animal. The city government north of Tokyo, in an area called Utsumonya, closed all 94 public primary and junior high schools in the area after receiving more than 10 reports of bear sightings on Saturday, including a shopping arcade. It was not clear whether there is one bear or more, according to officials. Kind of cute. See a bear out on the prowl. I've got the photo of the bear in front of me now. It looks very cute. You're listening to Pacific Mornings, the show that informs, educates and entertains. Welcome your feedback at any time. Pacific Mornings at pmn.co.nz, our Facebook page 531PI. And on the text machine 531, no excuse not to get involved in the stories shaping the world you're waking up to this morning. And I've been reading some of the feedback coming in response to that interview that we conducted with Elliot Ikele, the New Zealand First Candidate of Pacific Heritage. And, well, some of you are not holding back in your assessment of Elliot. Dion says he's not Pacific. Daniel says, well, he's described himself wrong. He's a Christian first who happens to have Pacifica blood. Jeepers. Michael says the interviewer is biased. Another one says, oh, gosh, no, I can't say that. I got to wait until the BSA is shut to say this one. And another person saying, yeah, well, basically, William's leftist, wokest. I'd implore you, those that think I am leftist, go and watch one of my interviews with Winston Peters. I think you'd walk away from that thinking otherwise. Again, I was at another media event recently where a journalist asked me, are you right wing? And I was like, whoa. You're listening to Pacific Mornings on 531PI. Back with you in just a moment. Stick around.
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2: Kia ora, Aotearoa. 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
1: 10 minutes until 7 o'clock. You're with William Turetti on 531 VI. Let's get you up to speed with headlines out of the Pacific region. And former Moana Pacifica captain Ari Savia has told Japan Rugby Media he is hopeful that the franchise will still be around next season. The club has wrapped up its operations, of course, going into liquidation 2 weeks ago after owners Pacifica Medical Association revealed they do not have funds to continue. Savia, who helped Japanese club Kobe Steelers win the Japan Rugby League One Championship by defeating the Kubota Spears 22-13 in the final at Tokyo's National Stadium on Sunday, says Moana Pacifica was still in his thoughts as uncertainty continued to surround the Super Rugby franchise's future. The All Black star started for Kobe in the final under coach and new All Black mentor David Rennie. Also making headlines, Kiribati will host the 2030 Micronesian Games, the first time the country will do that since the Games began in 1969. This followed the Micronesian Games Council's decision to accept Kiribati's bid ahead of those from Chuuk, Kiribati, the Northern Mariana Islands and Palau. The Kiribati National Olympic Committee says the MGC Executive Board conducted a comprehensive evaluation of each bid, including games concepts, facilities, accommodations, transportation plans, financial capability and alignment with long-term development goals. Council President Joey Miranda says the strong interest has been shown across the region. That's exciting. A new online dashboard launched last week provides real-time updates on fuel stocks in the Cook Islands, indicating there is a sufficient fuel until the next shipment and no need for panic buying. The Cook Islands government launched the dashboard to monitor fuel stocks as part of a coordinated response to global pressure caused by the ongoing Middle East conflict. The online dashboard gives households, businesses and the wider community a clear view of the country's fuel position. It strengthens the monitoring of domestic fuel supplies as part of all of government response to ongoing global fuel supply pressures that has been coordinated by the Energy Response Technical Working Group, according to the Cook Islands Prime Minister's office. According to the dashboard, Aitutaki fuel remains stable as well. And finally, the south coastline of Papua New Guinea's Manus Islands has been buffeted by huge... Well, buffeted is a nice word to use, I guess, too. By huge rafts of pumice created by an erupting undersea volcano in the Bismarck Sea. Located around 125 kilometres southeast of Manus, the volcano has emitted a large steam plume since early May, while built-up lava has produced masses of pumice floating to the surface. And those are just some of the Pacific News headlines you're waking up to this morning. Let's return our attention to domestic affairs here on the home front. Residents living along Wellington's south coast have been told to evacuate as the region braces against forecast swells in the Cook Strait. About 350 seafront properties have been given until 9 a.m. to evacuate. Med Service has issued a heavy swell warning for Cape Terawhiti to Turakire Head in Wellington and another part in the Wairarapa. The forecaster says southerly combined waves could rise to 9.5 to 10.5 metres later this morning before easing around midday tomorrow with a peak period of 13 to 15 seconds. On the Wellington south coast, waves are forecast to rise 8 to 9 metres this afternoon, then ease later this evening with a pale period of 12 to 14 period seconds. Wellington City Mayor Andrew Little had declared a state of emergency for the region's southern and eastern wards yesterday afternoon. I'll have more for you on that shortly. We'll be joined by Pacific local Thomas Tararungo Wynn, who lives in Ofiro Bay and his property is in Ofiro Bay. We'll talk to him about the evacuation of his home, how he's feeling. Is he nervous? Has he, you know, how's he feeling about it all? The idea, the prospect to me of living along the coastline and just, I'd be so nervous about water lapping at my property. It's an expensive cleanup as well. It's never easy, and I do feel for those involved. So I look forward to chatting with Thomas. He joins us at 15 past 7 after the business brief to give us a bit of a lowdown how he's feeling about all of this. You'll recall he also spoke to us earlier this year about another weather-related event And it's happening again. So I look forward to talking with Thomas. Also coming up for you on the program in the next hour, we'll be joined by Henrietta DeVoe. She's perhaps a familiar face to some of you in South Auckland after running in last year's local elections, and now Henrietta DeVoe is setting her sights on Parliament. She's putting her hand up to contest this year's general election, but what's driving the move from local politics to central government? What issues does she want to champion, and why the ACT Party? Henrietta DeVoe joins us live to explain her decision at 7:30. Then in the 8 o'clock hour, we'll be joined by AUT journalism lecturer Richard Pumatatau to discuss the state of New Zealand's news media. And then at 8:30, I'll be joined by Winston Raymond Peters, New Zealand First Leader, and for our Foreign Affairs Minister, we'll chat about Matthew Wally, the Prime Minister of the Solomon Islands. He's here in New Zealand. What does Winston hope to gain from that visit? And we'll also get his take on Moana Pacifica. You're listening to Pacific Mornings on 5:31 PI. Don't go away. Time now for more of the Pacific music you know and love to get you going for your Tuesday. What have you got on the lineup?
2: Yeah, let's go to homegrown music, my friend. House of Shem, this one is Have You Ever Seen the Rain? 5:31 PI. Good morning.

0: PM News at 7. Kia rana, I'm Levi Machau Te Morgan. Med Service is warning people to stay off the southern coastlines of the North Island during large swells expected today. Waves of 7 to 8 metres are expected at high tide around the south coast of Wellington, southern Wairarapa and around the eastern coast of the South Island. Meteorologist Lewis Ferris says the height and long period of swells will mean they have greater potential to run up beaches.
1: Won't be a good day to go out on any sort of southern coastlines, especially around Wellington. Don't take the dog for a walk. Don't go just to see the large waves roll in, because it is the type of situation where authorities might need to be getting in there, doing some sandbagging, doing whatever might be necessary.
0: The most severe waves are expected between 10 a.m. and 1 p.m. and Lewis Ferris says residents should heed local authorities' warnings. In other news, in Paymark says spending is lifting, but only because we're paying more on food and fuel. It says there was a $3.8 billion in payments processed on its network in May, up 1.2% on May 2025. But Chief Sales Officer Bruce Profit says that's not because people are shopping more.
2: When we look at the split of spend, much less being spent on homewares and clothing. All the growth is in food, fuel and liquor.
0: Bruce Profit says Canterbury and Waikato are doing comparatively better.
2: When we look at the split of spend, much less being spent on homewares and clothing. All the growth is in food, fuel and liquor.
0: Dance students from Unitec and New Zealand School of Dance come together tonight in collaboration of artistry and inspiring new works choreographed by professionals. Moana Showcase is among highlights of this year's Pacific Festival of Dance, providing students an opportunity to learn, exchange and be inspired by each other's artistry. Festival director Yosefa Inari says this year's event is a multicultural mix that enriches the tapestry of Pacific dance.
3: This year is very multicultural. We have works from Papua New Guinea artist Julia Gray, Uvean artist from Wallace and Patuna, Rituman and Niuean artist. One of my personal favourites is the Piribas youth dance, Māori Wen.
0: Moana Showcase will be staged at the Mangere Arts Centre at 8 p.m. tonight. Turning to sports now, Tonga's Rugby Union CEO says Tonga and Samoa need more Moana Pasifika or similar professional pathways to bridge the gap between club rugby and international rugby for their players. Asea Aholele says Tonga Rugby has been the positive recipient of Moana Pasifika presence in the Super Rugby Pacific competition, with players transitioning from club rugby to national representation. He confirms there are ongoing discussions between Tonga, Samoa, New Zealand and Australia on rugby development plans, with the future of Moana Pasifika closely followed by the two island unions. Tonga's Prime Minister, Lord Whakawhanua, who served as the TRU President, reportedly met with New Zealand Foreign Minister Winston Peters and Samoa's Prime Minister in Apia last week on Moana Pasifika discussions. And that's PMN News at 7. For more Pacific news and sports, go to pmn.co.nz.
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4: Whakalofalahi atu, welcome to the day ahead. This is Pacific Mornings with me, William Turetti, 3 minutes past 7 o'clock. Tuesday, the 9th of June. Pleasure to be with you as always. Welcome to another day in the Dream Factory of Aotearoa. Colleague of mine has been saying Dream Factory lately and it's just become part of my vernacular. I like saying it now. I'm here in the Dream Factory. I digress. Wonderful to be in your company. Plenty going on in the world you're waking up to. If you're just joining us this hour, we'll get you up to speed with all the very latest news. Don't you worry, because there certainly has not been a shortage of it. If you're waking up in Wellington this morning, it's not exactly a day for a stroll along the waterfront. Residents along the capital's south coast are racing against a 9 a.m. deadline to evacuate their homes, with dangerous swells expected to hammer the coastline. A state of emergency is now in place across Wellington's southern and eastern suburbs, and debris, well, there is concern that there would be debris and, well, tossed rocks onto properties. Roads are closing in the area, residents packing up, and all eyes are on what Mother Nature has planned over the next 24 hours. We've got our finger firmly on the pulse. We'll be joined by a local Pacific resident in Ofido Bay. His property is potentially in the firing line. We'll be joined by Thomas Torodongo Wynn very shortly.
6: to discuss that. Also coming up for you on the program this hour, we'll turn our attention to Henrietta DeVoe. She's running for the ACT Party, but not at local council level. She's joining, hoping to join the team at central government, or in central politics, that is. So why did she put her hand up? Why is she joining the ring? And what does she hope to achieve under the ACT Party banner? Henrietta will be joining us at 7:30 on the show that informs, educates, entertains. Then in the 8 o'clock hour, is the future of New Zealand's news media under threat? Both TVNZ and RNZ have come under increasing scrutiny from the government, raising fresh questions about the role, independence and future of public broadcasting in this country. Are attacks on the media becoming more common, and what does this mean for democracy? But then also, is news media in this country too left-wing? Is it too right-wing? Or have we got the balance right? I'll be joined by AUT journalism lecturer Richard Pamatatau for his perspective on that at 8:10. Then at 8:30, we'll be joined by New Zealand First Leader and Foreign Affairs Minister Valvasamanaya Winston-Peters to dissect the latest happening in his portfolio, including, of course, the Solomon Islands Prime Minister Matthew Wale. He's here in New Zealand. What does Winston hope to achieve from Wale's time here? We'll also talk to Winston about Moana Pacifica, see if he's got an update for us. Surely he can give us some kind of nugget of information. The Foreign Affairs Minister joins us at 8:30. This is Pacific Mornings. Time now to take a look at what's going on in the world of business.
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6: This is Pacific Mornings on 5:31 PI. Taking a look now. A New Zealand model has accused streetwear brand Huffer of using artificial intelligence to create images with his likeness in a marketing campaign without compensation. The allegation is cracked open the issue of cost-cutting using AI in a struggling industry stung by a series of high-profile brand closures. Now, last week, Elijah Timmins-Scanlon accused Huffer of using AI to mimic his likeness in marketing images. He says the brand didn't offer him any additional compensation or renegotiate the original contract for previous photo shoots, which he claimed formed the basis for the alleged AI-generated images. Huffer's managing director, Kate Berry, says the brand utilised AI in various ways throughout its business and its marketing campaigns have been computer-assisted for 3 decades. She told RNZ the likeness of the model in the image was a coincidence but did not respond to follow-up questions via emails as to who the model in question was, if not Timmins Scanlon. That is creepy. And if indeed true, do better, Huffer, if it's true. Speaking of AI, a Hawke's Bay apple exporter has seen a doubling in what it can process due to artificial intelligence.

0: since then, as these days the entire packing process is fully automated. Very cool story by Alexa. But also, you know, I'm a wee bit worried about the advancements in AI. I mean, and obviously the impact it can have on jobs and job losses, right? You know, it should be there to assist us, not to replace us. And, you know, in recent weeks we've heard from our government and particularly from our finance minister, Nicola Willis, how the government wants to start utilising AI in its workflow. Oh, I don't know if that's good. Yeah, not a fan of AI replacing jobs. But hey, these are the times we're living in at the moment. And finally, the government should force businesses to take action if they encounter modern slavery, not just disclose it, according to a humanitarian charity. Parliament's Education and Workforce Committee heard submissions on the Modern Slavery Bill yesterday. The bill would require companies making more than $100 million per year to report on its supply chains and operations, along with other measures. World Vision's Head of Advocacy and Justice, Rebecca Armstrong, told MPs some aspects of the bill were stronger than other jurisdictions, but more could be done. You're listening to Pacific Mornings, back with you in just a moment. Stick around.
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0: the story of Sons and Vile. It's about a father who's from Niue who traveled to New Zealand with his three sons and his wife.
1: Sons of Vile is raw, it is emotional, it is heartwarming, it is beautiful, and it is funny.
2: Prepare to be unraveled and have your senses challenged.
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1: It is 16 minutes past 7 o'clock for Tuesday the 9th of June with William Tereti. The clock is ticking for residents in Wellington facing mandatory evacuation orders this morning. Mayor Andrew Little has declared a state of emergency for the capital's southern and eastern suburbs with powerful swells expected to slam the coastline over the next 24 hours. Around 350 waterfront homes from Ofutal Bay to Breaker Bay, excluding Lyle Bay, must be evacuated by 9 a.m. with extensive road closures also expected. To bring us for the latest on the situation is actual Ofutal Bay resident Thomas Tororonga Wynn, joining us live from his property at the moment. Well, kia ora to you. Thank you very much for your time this morning.
2: Yeah, kia ora, William. How are you?
1: I'm very well, sir. I mean, how are you doing? Gosh, it must be a bit of an anxious wait, eh?
2: Yeah, I'm actually out on the main road. I don't know. Can't sleep.
1: Yeah. Jeepers.
2: Tides coming in.
1: Yeah.
2: It's right up to the seawall at the moment, so we've sandbagged everything. I don't know. I was talking to the emergency people that came around to talk to us about this, and I was like, you know what? We've lived in Raro. We're quite used to cyclones. Mm. You know, I remember the first time the siren went off and we were at Te Reo College. And I was like, said to the kids, what is that? And like, yeah, you probably need to go home. So, you know, we get used to the fact that if you live near the ocean, that the ocean can be quite dynamic. I'm going to shut that because it's a bit noisy.
1: Yeah, yeah.
2: But it's pretty serious. They had a big flood a little while ago, 2016, I think it was. And the water came right over and flooded houses, so that's concerning, and they reckon this one will be worse.
1: Jeepers. Okay.
2: So we've got till 9 o'clock. They told us we've got to get out.
1: Yeah.
2: So we've had an evacuation order.
1: Yeah.
2: So my wife left last night, and I'll be leaving about 9 o'clock.
1: Okay.
2: So we'll just there's an evacuation centre around the corner, but I mean where I'm sitting upstairs, we can see the. The tide's really coming in.
1: Yeah. Look, and with that being...
2: But you never know, yeah. I mean...
1: Huh? Just with that being said, though, I mean, it sounds as though you've prepared as best you can with sandbags, yeah?
2: Yeah, you know, preparation is the key, and the emergency management here has been amazing. The mayor's been fantastic. Emergency management literally came around and knocked on all our houses last night. Mm. We actually had, I don't know if you remember, Grant Kiriyama from the Lotto.
1: Yes.
2: Yeah, he was one of the guys in red overalls last night.
1: Wow.
2: And I was like, is that you, Grant? He's like, yes, it is, actually. I was like, oh, is it my lucky night that I win Lotto? He's like, no, you didn't. Not living across from the ocean today.
1: Yeah.
2: So the information to us as residents has been amazing. It's been forthcoming. We have plenty of time to prepare. Emergency management came around and they've given us clear instructions as to what to do next. Yeah. So it literally is waiting out the storm.
1: Truly.
2: We'll have to wait. They reckon it'll hit about 11 today.
1: Yeah.
2: High tide. But 8 metre swells would come right over the seawall here and come into our house downstairs.
1: Yeah, I mean, thank you for giving us a sense of just how close you are to the water too. I mean, with that being said, the prospect of your house being, you know, damaged by this, I mean, how are you feeling about that?
2: Yeah, I'm so glad as an adult that I decided to get insurance.
1: Yes. Fair enough.
2: You know, we've got everything on racks downstairs. I mean, we've lived near the ocean before. It's just something that you have to prepare for when you're literally 3 meters across the road to the ocean itself. So everything's on racks in our garage. We've moved everything that could be moved, that needed to be moved, but we'll be okay. I mean, the ocean will do what the ocean does.
1: Mm.
2: And there's very little we can do about that other than mitigate our things and bits and pieces. But you know what, William? I just... it's clear that the Earth is saying to us, whatever we're doing with it, we're not treating it right.
1: Yeah, certainly.
2: And, you know, be it these sort of events that... I mean, this is the third time it's happened since we've been here. We've been here since October.
1: Wow.
2: So we got flooded when... the rain flood 2 months ago. We got flooded downstairs, but literally our neighbours at the corner of our street, their car ended up in the ocean, and around the corner from us, three cars ended up in the river. Three. And all the houses in Happy Valley Road are definitely not Happy Valley anymore.
1: Yeah.
2: They're full of silt. But, this is, my opinion is this is simply the earth, the ocean, and the environment responding to the way we've treated it over the last 50-odd years. And it's just had enough, to be honest.
1: I totally get the point. And so,
2: where are you
1: guys going to be for the evening? You've got family or...
2: Yeah, we've got family. Oh, yeah.
1: Yeah, that's
2: come awesome. On, mate. Where do we go where we don't have family? We've got all our Cook Island family here, our Cook Island community here, Cook Island churches here.
1: That's brilliant.
2: So we're going to go stay with family. And, it's been really nice. I've been inundated with messages because most of our family, my our apostolic church that I go to here, the pastor and the Pastor Terence and Mama Kitty and them have messaged. It's... there's never a time we're in a situation where it's dire and our community, our Cook Island community, doesn't reach out and just say, hey, do you need anything? If you need somewhere to stay, I could probably stay at seven different places today if I wanted to.
1: Yeah.
2: You know, that's the power of community.
1: Yeah.
2: For the good times and the bad.
1: Yeah.
2: Which is good.
1: For people outside of Wellington, just how exposed is Orfiddle Bay to these southerly swells? If you could give a bit of a picture to them.
2: Yeah, if I look out the window on a good day, I can see the South Island really, really clear.
1: Wow!
2: So I can see Tapu Uinuku, the mountain over it on the South Island, exposed.
1: Mm-hmm.
2: We literally look straight out to the Cook Strait, straight out to it.
1: Wow!
2: So we're fortunate we're in a little bit of a bay. It takes out some of the power of the waves, but the ocean will do what the ocean wants to do. But we look out to the open water. Like I said, we're 3 meters away from the beach itself, like from our front door, which is great when you want to go for a swim. My wife goes for a swim every day, but it's about 9 degrees in that water.
1: Mm.
2: And I refuse to get into anything that doesn't sit around 24 degrees and where I can see my feet in it at the bottom. That'd mean I'm at home in Rarotonga, and that's a great feeling, but definitely not this ocean. Yeah. My wife went for a swim the other day. I tell her not a lie. She went for a swim with her group called the Little Dippers, and they had to get out of the water because there was a massive sea lion in there.
1: Wow, okay.
2: Yep. So they were like slowly swimming out of the water.
1: Yeah.
2: And you got to wonder, how did our Māori cousins do it down here,
1: Yeah.
2: Before wetsuits and blankets and electric blankets and heat pumps.
1: Yeah.
2: But they did. They must have been hearty, tell you, living around here. But we're good, William. We're good. We're just going to ride the storm out. We're just going to protect ourselves as much as we can. But I think when we come back, if it hits like they're saying it's going to hit, we'll have a bit of work to do taking the water out. But let me just tell you a quick story. So last time the waters hit, and we were flooded downstairs. We rushed home from work, and this is how great community is.
1: Mm.
2: There was a big pot of soup at our front door. There was loaves of bread for us when we got home because we got flooded downstairs. And then when we needed to clean up the next day, people dropped off wet vacuum cleaners for us to use. And three of our neighbours said, look, just come over, we're not home. But we've put our dehumidifier out for you.
1: Wow.
2: And, mate, that's what I love about community. If there's anything, we come from home, so of course community is important to us. But in this little bay here, we have community. I love it. The fact that we're near the ocean and that we're there right near people that care. We know everybody by name, mm-hmm. heading in both directions, where we live. And let me tell you, William, the world needs to get back to that.
1: Yeah, couldn't agree more.
2: We're as strong as we are connected to each other. And it's so sad when I see people living in big cities and they don't even know their neighbours.
1: Mm. Yeah.
2: They wouldn't even know their first names or their kids. I mean, I could we know most of the lives of the people that live here. So there's a part of living in Ōwhiro Bay that feels like we're living back in Rara.
1: Oh, that's awesome. That
2: community sense, we really love that.
1: Yeah.
2: But there is no place like home. It's warmer. I do love it, but...
1: No, that's certainly right. That is Thomas Tauranga Wynn there, Ōwhiro Bay resident. Appreciate your time this morning. All the very best. We'll check in as well a wee bit later on.
2: Yeah, for sure. Catch you up. We'll be out of here soon.
1: Yeah.
2: Okay,
1: kaiki. Kaiki there. You're listening to Pacific Mornings on 531 PI. If you want to see what that looks like, we'll have this interview up on our Facebook page, 531 PI. Check it out. Appreciate his time indeed. And we'll be back with you in just a moment, or I'll be back with you in just a moment. Time now for your weather, traffic and airports update with Levi.
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4: 26 minutes past 7 o'clock now on this beautiful Tuesday morning. Today I'm going to be with my friends. Let's get into your weather, traffic and airports update for the day, kick-starting with your weather. North into Taumarunui and Taupo, including Coromandel and Bay of Plenty. We've got cloudy periods today with some isolated showers and we'll be clearing to be fine in the morning. Taranaki and Taihape to Kapiti this morning. It's mainly fine. We've got isolated morning showers around the ranges that'll be clearing. Gisborne, Hawke's Bay, Wairarapa and Wellington. We've got a few showers developing in Wellington later in the morning. Elsewhere, we've got scattered showers clearing south of Gisborne in the evening. It's fine today in Nelson, Marlborough and Canterbury, apart from a few morning showers around Banks Peninsula. Fine today also in Buller, Grey and Western, apart from isolated showers north of Greymouth, but it will be clearing in the morning. Otago, Southland and Fieldland, we've got isolated showers clearing most places in the morning, but lingering around south coast, southwesterly strong around the coast this morning. And finally, in the Chatham Islands, we've got showers today, some possibly heavy, with squally thunderstorms and hail in the morning, and then gales southwesterly throughout the day. Nothing new to report on in terms of your traffic update for both Auckland and Wellington this morning. And to airports in the main centres, just looking at Wellington this morning, S8-1212 to Picton at 10:20am has been cancelled. S8-243 to Blenheim at 12:05pm has been cancelled. And then later in the afternoon, S8-345 to Nelson at 1:05pm has also been cancelled. Of course, we do suggest that you check your airport website and your airlines for updated information on your travel this morning. And that is your weather, traffic and airports update for the hour. It is about to be 28 minutes past 7 o'clock on 531 PI. Good morning.

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1: Tuesday the 9th of June, you're with William Teresi this hour. Let's turn our attention to politics and, of course, the race to the election. Of course, we're some time out, but candidates are being announced across all parties, and the latest from the ACT Party of Pacific Heritage is Henrietta DeVoe to run in Otahuhu. Now, she will be a familiar name, as she also was in the local elections last year. So, why the ACT Party, and why perhaps making the shift to central government? She joins us now to have a wee bit of a chat about that. Ta lofa lava, thank you very much for your time.
2: Hello, Falava, William and listeners. Very glad to be here. Thank you for this opportunity.
1: No, it's a pleasure to have you on. Look, I'm going to ask the inevitable question that I ask all candidates when they come on the show. Why the party that you're running for?
2: Well, my answer to that is why not? Because they're right. If you just look at all their policies, they are after the best interest of New Zealanders. So I'd like to stand alongside that.
1: Okay. So what's the main issue you think driving you to stand in this year's election?
2: Well, William, I care deeply about the future of New Zealand and my local community. I guess I just got tired of seeing decisions made that don't reflect common sense or value for a taxpayer or help the everyday hardworking New Zealander. And well, ACT stands for personal responsibility, freedom and rewarding hard work. Values I strongly believe in.
1: And what do you say to those, again, traditionally we've only voted left, Pacific people, really. I mean, what makes you think that perhaps they should give their vote to ACT instead?
2: Well, I would encourage all Pacifica voters to give their vote to ACT because they are after the best interest of all communities and all New Zealanders. And why not Labour? Because, well, they're just mostly about ideology and no solutions.
1: I mean, there could also be the argument that the ACT Party is quite ideological in itself. It has libertarian values in the sense of personal responsibility and freedom. That is ideology in itself, isn't it?
2: Well, as a Christian, William, as you know, it's inherent that we all have free will and it's a gift from God. So personally, I would say libertarian values align with my Christian values as well.
1: Interesting. So libertarianism, and at least in my perspective of being a libertarian, is that we can allow people to ultimately live the way they want, be who they want to be, as long as it doesn't hurt the rights of others, right? Or it doesn't, you know, impede on others. And you think, so that does align with your interpretation of Christian values?
2: Absolutely. That's because if you look at scripture, it way back in the Old Testament, there were people of God that went along into, like, for example, I can give an example of, say, Esther and Mordecai. And so to bring it all back, I'd say that if you value the gift of free will and freedom and the freedom to make your decisions, then yeah, ACT Party is the party for you. But more than that, more than ideology, the ACT Party core principles are equal rights for all New Zealanders, freedom of speech and individual liberty, lower taxes and less wasteful spending, which is my favorite, smaller, more efficient government, rewarding hard work and ambition, evidence-based policy and practical solutions, and strong law and order and accountability, which is you do the crime, you do the time.
1: Totally. I totally understand what you mean. With that being said, what is a particular policy of ACTs that you are like, yep, no, that really resonates with me, and a particular policy that you think our Pacific people should perhaps latch on to?
2: My favorite one is the economy and cost of living. As you know, not just a certain community or any community is feeling the cost of living. And so the ACT Party has achieved quite a lot of wins in regards to that, as well as our next goals with the economic policies, such as delivering a flatter, simpler tax system, cutting waste and reprioritizing spending, as well as removing barriers to growth.
1: With that being said, how can you, and this again, I'm not putting the blame strictly on ACT here, they're part of a coalition government, how can you say that, you know, this is for the betterment of New Zealand, when I just want to, for example, we have the highest unemployment rate of an ethnic group in the country at the moment, Pacific people. One in three Pacific children's living in material hardship. We've still got a stubborn cost of living. And, you know, there is, you know, perhaps suggestion that the official cash rate could be going up again as well. I mean, what do you say to that?
2: What I'd say to that is not just New Zealand, but all across the world, we're all going through a lot of things, the wars and the natural disasters. And what I'd say to that is pretty much we, the ACT Party, is in the business of fixing what matters. And so I would say that if you look at the ACT core principles and also their policies in their website, I would encourage all Pasifika voters, please check out act.org.nz and just have a read of their policies, because it really makes sense and it's really needed for a time such as this. Mm. And already ACT has actually had a lot of wins in regards to different policies all across industries.
1: Mm-hmm. Okay. And with that being said, you are standing for a party that, you know, typically, again, doesn't align with Pacific people. And, you know, in some respects, I respect you for that, because it's a brave thing to go against the grain. What do you say to those in our community that are perhaps anxious about ACT, particularly on things such as race relations? Our Pacific community has a particular view on the way that the ACT Party has handled race relations.
2: That's very interesting, Will, because I know a lot of Pasifika people that are actually aligned with ACT values, and it's no longer the same. They understand that the Labour Party is not the same party from the 1980s, and they're more crossing over to the ACT Party. And so I've just been overwhelmed with a lot of support through messages, and I haven't really started campaigning.
1: Mm, no, that's still exciting that you will be campaigning. In terms of let's speak local now in Otahuhu, it's going to be a race. I mean, you know, what's the biggest issue for people in Otahuhu, do you think?
2: Well, we all come back to the cost of living, housing, as well as, well, as I said, in local elections, drug addiction and a myriad of other issues. And why I'm here, it's not about me. It's actually, I'm here to, like the ACT Party name, it's actions, right? So I'm here to bring practical solutions to our community so that we can all thrive. There's nothing wrong with creating wealth for all New Zealanders and all communities so we could all thrive together.
1: Mm. I've read David Seymour's book, Own Your Future. It makes for interesting reading, as I do read books on the other side of politics as well. Of course, the common theme in David's book is minimising government, slashing taxes, cutting red tape. Some of that says he's already done this term of the election. What is like a key priority, though, that could help, say, your electorate?
2: Well, it's not so much just one key. It's all across industry, like infrastructure as well. That's the main thing. And like I said before, if you go onto the website and read the different policies that we have there, you will understand that the ACT Party is acting in the best interest of all New Zealanders.
1: Mm. I appreciate your time this morning. That is Henrietta DeVoe running in the Otahuhu electorate. Really appreciate it. I look forward to checking in on the campaign as well in the lead up to the election. You have a lovely day and all the best with it as well.
2: Thank you very much, William. And thank you to everyone as well.
1: Thank you. That is Henrietta DeVoe there. You're listening to Pacific Mornings on 531 PI. Pleasure to be in your company. I'll be back with you in just a moment. Stick around.
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1: This is Pacific Mornings on 531 PI with me, William Teresi. We just spoke with Henrietta DeVoe running in the Otahuhu electorate for the ACT Party. I implore you to go and check that interview out to understand why Henrietta is running for ACT. I like her interpretation of Christianity and libertarian values and how they align. Not something I would associate the two with, but there you go. She's got a more progressive view on Christianity, I think. Bless her. We also conducted an interview with Thomas Tararongo Wynn. He is an Ofido Bay resident, and now the clock is ticking for hundreds of Wellington residents facing mandatory evacuation orders this morning. Mayor Andrew Little has declared a state of emergency for the capital's southern and eastern suburbs, with powerful swells expected to slam the coastline over the next 24 hours. Go and check out that update. He actually takes us on a bit of a video tour, and you can go check some of the swells that his property is set to face a wee bit later on this morning. Scary stuff indeed, and appreciate his time as always. Again, that is up on our Facebook page, 531PI. Giving you a more in-depth understanding of the weather at the moment in Wellington, or the swells more accurately. Met Service says it has recorded 4.62 metre waves in the capital this morning as the region prepares for heavier swells. Met Service readings were taken at Bering Head in Wellington Harbour. Now, the average wave height for this time of the year is between 1 and 2 metres. Swells are forecast to rise up to 9 metres around high tide, which will be at about 11.30 and midnight. Wellington Region Emergency Management has also issued a mandatory evacuation order, as I mentioned, for waterfront properties at Ofido Bay, Island Bay, Hooton Bay and Breaker Bay. The order was in place from 9 a.m. After that time, it may be too dangerous to leave a property and no one should return home until they are told to do so. It said Lyle Bay was not included in the order. Residents in the impacted areas should expect road closures. People were urged to prepare a bag with essential items, including medication, important documents, personal items and clothing, along with taking their pets. Those who do not have a place to go could go to Wellington South Baptist Church. That is 284 The Parade. That's from, well, now until tomorrow. Wellington City Mayor Andrew Little, of course, just reiterating, has declared a state of emergency for Wellington's southern and eastern wards to support the response. Any breaking news, we'll bring it to you live and direct. Seeing some photos start to emerge of the massive swells starting to head into Wellington South Coast. There's also a surf cam, if you want to go and check it out, on the Lyle Bay Surf Life Saving Club, which gives an idea of just how big the swells are at the moment. They are absolute rippers, I tell you that much. Don't be a fool. Don't be one of those people that are like, oh, I need to go make my way down there to go and check it all out. Don't be foolish. Don't be an egg. Don't do it. Be like me and just watch the weather cams instead. You're listening to Pacific Mornings, the show that informs, educates, entertains. Coming up for you very shortly, is the future of New Zealand's media under threat? And more specifically, what I mean by that, news media. Both TVNZ and RNZ have come under increasing scrutiny from the government, raising fresh questions about the role of independence and the future of public broadcasting in this country. Are attacks on the media becoming more common? And what does that mean for democracy? I'll be joined by AUT journalism lecturer Richard Pumatatal to discuss that. He joins us at 10 past 8. Then at 8.30, we'll be joined by the Foreign Affairs Minister and New Zealand First Leader Winston Peters. The new Prime Minister of the Solomon Islands, Matthew Wale, is in New Zealand for high-level talks with Christopher Luxon and Winston Peters. What does the New Zealand counterparts hope to achieve from this visit, and what could it mean for relations between our two countries? We'll put those questions to the Foreign Affairs Minister and New Zealand First Leader when he joins us at 8:30. Again, if any news is breaking, we'll be live and we'll be direct. So let us know your views, your thoughts, your opinions. Pacific Mornings at pmn.co.nz, on our Facebook page 531PI and on the text machine 531. No excuse not to get involved in the stories and the views shaping the world you're waking up to this morning. Well, plenty still to come. Make sure to keep it locked. Time now for more music. And what have you got there in the lineup for us?
2: Let us go to some feel-good music this morning. This is Kwame Eugene with Angela on 531 PI. Good morning.

0: Pumi News at 8, Malo Lele, I'm Lee Vamatautia Morgan. A Cook Islands resident in Ōwhiro Bay is preparing to evacuate ahead of predicted 9-metre waves along Wellington's southern coast. A state of emergency has been declared for the Paikawakawa Southern and Omotu Kairangi Eastern wards, and people are being urged to stay away from beaches, coastal roads, rocks and waterfront areas during those times. Thomas Atarirongo Wynn says his Pacific heritage gives him a deep respect for the ocean and will be leaving home soon.
1: We've lived in Raro. We're quite used to cyclones. We get used to the fact that if you live near the ocean, that the ocean can be quite dynamic. It's pretty serious. They had a big flood a little while ago, 2016, I think it was, and the water came right over and flooded houses. So that's concerning, and they reckon this one will be worse.
0: Meanwhile, Met Service is warning people to stay off the southern coastlines of the North Island during large swells expected today. Waves of 7 to 8 metres are expected at high tide around the south coast of Wellington, southern Wairarapa, and around the eastern coast of the South Island. Meteorologist Lewis Ferris says the height and long period of the swells will mean they have a greater potential to run up beaches.
2: Won't be a good day to go out on any sort of southern coastlines, especially around Wellington. Don't take the dog for a walk. Don't go just to see the large waves roll in, because it is the type of situation where authorities might need to be getting in there, doing some sandbagging, doing whatever might be necessary.
0: The most severe waves are expected between 10 a.m. and 1 p.m. and Lewis Ferris says residents should heed local authorities' warnings. Solomon Islands Prime Minister Matthew Wale was hosted at a working breakfast by Foreign Affairs Minister Winston Peters in Auckland yesterday to discuss relations between the two countries as well as regional matters. The meeting set the tone ahead of Mr. Wale's bilateral meeting with Prime Minister Christopher Luxon last night, and Mr. Wale told media the meetings reaffirmed the strong and enduring partnership between the two countries and expressed appreciation for New Zealand's continued engagement in the Pacific. The south coastline of PNG's Manus Island has been buffeted by huge rafts of pumice created by a submarine volcano erupting in the Bismarck Sea. The volcano has been emitting a large steam plume since early May, while built-up lava has produced masses of pumice floating to the surface. A former Manus MP and crocodile hunter, Ron Knight, says some of the rafts and several kilometres in the area and have been pushed by tides and currents up against the island.
3: This is a disaster. You know, we were expecting tsunamis, and in fact, they turned around and got us another way. People cannot get their boats out from the beaches. It's impossible to put a motor down and run it. You can't pull a boat through it.
0: Rod Knight says the pumice rafts are devastating marine life and blocking local waterways. And turning to sports, and the coach of the Fiji men's national football team, Stefan Ovray, says giving young players the chance to taste international football now is the best way forward. Ovray included six under-20 players in the Fiji side that lost 2-1 to Vanuatu on Sunday in Port Vila in game one of the two-match FIFA international friendly clash. He says players like 16-year-old Micah Doe, who featured in the OFC Pro League recently for Bullet FC, is one of the country's future stars, so involving him and others now on the senior national team is important. Fiji and Vanuatu will meet again on Tuesday in the second and the final game of the friendly encounter. And that's PMN News at 8. For more Pacific news and sports, go to pmn.co.nz.
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4: Welcome to the day ahead. If you're just joining us, I'm William Teresi. It's 4 minutes past 8 o'clock, Tuesday the 9th of June. Pleasure to be in your company. Let's get you up to speed with the latest on the weather front. Of course, in Wellington, anxious wait for residents on Wellington's south coast. Residents living along the south coast have been told to evacuate as the region braces against forecast swells in the Cook Strait. About 350 seafront properties have been given until 9 a.m. to evacuate. That is under an hour. So if you're listening this morning, make sure you're gone before 9 a.m. Med Service has issued a heavy swell warning for Cape Te Rawhiti to Turukere Head in Wellington. And the forecaster Med Service says southerly combined waves could rise to 9.5 to 10.5 metres later this morning before easing at around midday tomorrow with a peak period of around 13 to 15 seconds. We will keep you on top of all the very latest there. It's important to point out as well that Wellington City Mayor Andrew Little declared a state of emergency for the region's southern and eastern wards yesterday afternoon. We spoke to an Ōwhiro Bay resident, Thomas Tonorongo Wynn. You can go check out that interview on our Facebook page now. It was a video interview, so you can see some of the swells as he takes us outside his property to give us a bit of a look as to what they're dealing with today, potentially. Go and head along again to our Facebook page, 531PI. Coming up for you on the program this hour, we're turning our attention to the state of media in New Zealand, news media, that is. Both TVNZ and RNZ have come under increasing scrutiny, raising fresh questions about the role, independence and future of public broadcasting in this country. Are attacks on the media becoming more common, and what does that mean for democracy? AUT journalism lecturer Richard Pomatatau joins us very shortly to discuss the challenges facing the industry. Then at 8:30 we'll be joined by Winston Peters, our Foreign Affairs Minister, to discuss the latest in his portfolios, including the Solomon Islands Prime Minister Matthew Wale in New Zealand, and also the Moana Pacifica situation. Does he have an update for us? I hope so. 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Back with you in a moment, joined by Richard Pomatatau.

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1: It is 10 minutes past 8 o'clock, Tuesday the 9th of June. You're with William Teresi this hour. Pleasure as always to be in your company. Now the state of news media in New Zealand is under the microscope. Both TVNZ and RNZ particularly have come under increasing scrutiny in recent weeks, raising fresh questions about the role, independence and future of public broadcasting in this country. Are attacks on the media becoming more common? And what does that mean for democracy? AUT journalism lecturer Richard Pumpertatau joins us live now for his take on things. Kia ora, thank you very much for your time. It's always a pleasure to chat with you.
2: Kia ora, good morning, everybody.
1: Look, what do you make of the state of New Zealand media at the moment? Are they facing more political pressure than they were, say, 5 years ago?
2: The media at the moment is facing a lot more political pressure. It's facing a lot more pressure from the various audiences that have grown and developed through social media, through the fact that people now no longer have single source access to media. So we're talking now, but there are also people who are currently listening to Radio New Zealand, News Talk ZB, any number of other channels. So a whole lot of disintermediation has taken place. And there are more and more choices for people. The days of the morning metro newspaper, for example, the Herald in Auckland, the Dominion in Wellington, the Christchurch Press, the Otago Daily Times having dominance in their markets is no longer a fact because people can get material information news from a whole range of sources. So if we circle back and recognise that the entire landscape is changing, yes, TVNZ, RNZ are under enormous pressure. But that does not mean that the government can go in and tell them what to do. Yes, it is a funder of both, but all it can do is expect a really good, balanced, tough news product from those environments. But there should be no way that a Minister of Broadcasting should say to any funded organisation, you need to do the news this way. And likewise, those organisations need to resist that kind of direction because the function of the media, all media, is to hold power to account. It's how it does it that is the thing at the moment that I think people are looking at.
1: Yeah, certainly. And we'll dive deeper into that shortly. I suppose, are we seeing attempts to influence, as perhaps some commentary floating out there suggests, some attempts to influence editorial decisions through political pressure? Or is that a bit of a stretch?
2: There's always been that kind of pressure on the media, but now it's much more overt. So in the past, politicians of every stripe have tried to have really good relationships with journalists, and they have tried to influence. There has been a kind of a rumba, if you like, a to and fro, if we use that dance analogy. I'll give you this if you give me that. I've got a good news story for you, but... And that has gone on forever. It's not new. It's now that it's just a little more overt.
1: Yeah. With that being said then, is there the risk that journalists perhaps become more cautious when politicians are so quick nowadays to publicly

0: slam and criticise their work.
1: I think journalists need to actually be proud if a politician is slamming their work. Mm. It means that they are doing something that is getting under the skin, they're surfacing things that could be, that might not pass the sniff test. And if I was still a journalist and somebody was criticising my work, so long as it was factual, accurate, not defamatory, meeting all of the requirements of what news is, then I just wouldn't care. And I think it takes courage for journalists to do that. Mm. And what we are also seeing is a kind of, it's people are now, some people are very concerned about what they're hearing from the news. So I think the pressure not only is coming from politicians, but it's coming from the audience. And you can see that on social media when people are criticised by a story that they've taken, and people say, so say if it was a story about a Labour politician and it wasn't as tough as people wanted, right-wing commentators will attack that person.
0: Yeah.
1: Likewise, if there is a story about a right-wing politician and it's not as hard, left-wing commentators will attack that. So I think the difficulty is for journalists to be right down the middle and actually not care, not give, you know, you could use a really crass term and say, but they just need to not care. They need to have a thick skin and do the work.
0: Yeah, it's an interesting conversation around balance, isn't it? I mean, just yesterday I'm looking at some of the feedback we received on the show. Someone called me, I've got my undies in a twist, I'm a leftist interviewer. Another one called me a Mike Hosking knockoff. I mean, you know what I mean? Like, how do you strike the balance?
1: But here's the thing, do you care what they say? I mean, and it's not so much you, but the fact that you are drawing a response from the audience means that people are listening, and I think that's the important thing. If somebody's getting their knickers in a twist, well, actually, those knickers are their knickers, and they can just deal with it.
0: Yeah.
1: And what I think is really important is to... So if we go back to the early days of Twitter, when I was criticised quite a lot, I would just like the tweet and retweet it to take the heat out of it.
0: Yeah, yeah.
1: And I'd argue that for journalists working today, you know you're in the firing line no matter what you do.
0: Sure.
1: You just need to like it and retweet. Or thank you so much for the feedback. It has been noted. And is there anything else happening in your day?
0: Yeah, good point. Look, I want to go a bit deeper on, say, RNZ just for a moment. Is the government right to be putting pressure on RNZ over its performance? I think it's been in the headlines a lot. Shane Curry's been following it, religiously.
1: It depends how you define performance.
0: Sure.
1: So RNZ is funded by the state, by the taxpayer, and therefore RNZ has an obligation to produce good work. But again, we need to look at what good work is. We need to look at what performance is. If you, for example, took audience numbers as a metric to be measured, arguably RNZ needs to pull in more ears and eyes because it is funded by the people. But if the performance is seen as not doing stories that the government of the day likes, then that is really wrong, and RNZ needs to forge ahead. And we can see with RNZ at the moment how it is trying to present itself as a more, for want of a better term, commercial station. There are all of those stings that are coming in before the news, before the weather, etc., etc. Is that a good thing? I don't know. But it is an attempt to reframe it. The more important thing is that the content is good. I just want, from something that I am paying for as a taxpayer, and I think the government has a right to expect that, is really, really, really good content.
0: Yeah. With that being said...
1: And that's on the web.
0: Yes.
1: Yep, go ahead, sorry.
0: With that being said, I mean, RNZ is facing an uphill battle against the juggernaut that is Newstalk ZB. Now, say what you will about ZB, but it's the number one commercial station for a reason. I mean, what do you make of, say, ZB's continued rise against RNZ's, and what do you think that suggests about audiences and their appetite?
1: So I listen to News Talk ZB on the way into the pool in the morning, as well as RNZ. So I'm a station kind of person who goes from a station hopper.
0: Yes.
1: There is something about News Talk ZB that is easier to digest. It's a bit more rat-a-tat-tat, easy listening, because if you're listening to Mike Hosking, he is very breezy.
0: Mm.
1: He is very, very good at live, and I think he brings a what they want to hear approach to things.
0: Mm.
1: And that's what people want. People want a confirmation of their bias. And in many ways, News Talk ZB offers that. Sometimes when I'm heading into the pool and I'm on the Northwestern Motorway, I hear Mike Hosking and I wonder actually if he believes what he says or whether he's just saying that because he knows that's what the audience wants to hear.
0: Yeah.
1: And you hear that particularly in his interviews with the Prime Minister. It's very chummy. It's very matey.
0: Mm.
1: And often they could be digging deeper, but they don't. And likewise with Heather Duplessis Allen, who is the drive time. She also has that kind of breezy approach, but RNZ can't do that.
0: Yeah, that's right.
1: And its audience, as it is not expecting that kind of thing.
0: Yeah.
1: So that's the difficulty that RNZ is facing. But it also has to fill the broadcast day in other ways. So it has Catherine Ryan, 9 to Noon, which is magazine-y, lots of interviews. The amount of work that goes into curating a show like that compared to Talkback, where you just sit in the studio and somebody filters the callers and that gives people a chance to let off steam. And I think that is one of the differences. News Talk ZB lets people, you know, lets people vent, whereas RNZ is not in that position, and I think that vent factor is very important in terms of the audience.
0: Attractive, yeah. With that being said, I mean, back on RNZ, I mean, should politicians have any say over audience targets or programming decisions with TVNZ? RNZ?
1: They can just expect that RNZ meets what is in the charter.
0: Sure.
1: And it delivers efficiently, it delivers accurately, it delivers to the best of its resourced ability, news, views, information. But a politician should not be saying to RNZ, do more film reviews, do more sport, do more whatever. It just needs to be ensured or assured that the station is delivering according to the charter, but it should not be interfering with micromanagement content. You need to do this, you need to do that. Unless what is being broadcast is not factual, defamatory, etc., etc. And that's where the line lies. And a lot of that, you could argue, is being driven by the behaviour in the United States, where Trump and the MAGA people are cancelling everything. And we saw that, I think, yesterday or the day before, where the 60 Minutes boss said to one of the reporters, you need to make this woman look bad. We need to talk about things. So that is a really interesting development. And some of that is imported here. And we saw that kind of pushback and that sort of behaviour beginning with COVID.
0: Yeah, that's good.
1: Where people thought they could just surface their anger and attack. And that is a problem. And I would argue that politicians have a job to unite rather than split people.
0: Indeed. Look, can RNZ realistically grow its audience, though, when it's also facing more cuts?
1: So that's a problem for RNZ, and that's something that one would imagine cool heads, the producers, the people who survey the audience, are sitting around and doing a lot of mind mapping and saying, what is it that we need to do to bring more people to our content?
0: Yeah.
1: And you have, and small disclosure here, I am on the panel with Wallace Chapman.
0: Yes.
1: But I think that's a really good example of allowing a slightly more lively approach to things, and maybe RNZ could be thinking about that. But I wouldn't want RNZ to be reactionary to, let's serve up what they want, because that is not what public broadcasting is all about.
0: Yeah, totally.
1: And it has to know its audience expects. RNZ needs to be like a highly tuned Mercedes-Benz. It knows its market, it can perform, it can go fast, it can slam on the brakes and stop. And what we do see with RNZ is the best disaster reporting in the country.
0: Absolutely.
1: Something happens, RNZ is extraordinary. It beats everybody.
0: Absolutely.
1: So we just need to, it needs to be funded properly, and it needs to be given a bit of space to think about things. And that doesn't happen overnight. News Talk ZB did not get to that position just like that, because if you look back at its evolution when it went from, when it became News Talk ZB 25 or 30 years ago, the ratings tanked. And that was a decision made by, I think, Brent Harmon at the time, after the Merv Smith days, etc. So, and Paul Holmes was there. So it does take a while. It'll be interesting to see what happens at RNZ with John Campbell and Ingrid Hipkiss as a pair in Auckland.
0: Yes.
1: I don't know if that is working yet.
0: Mm.
1: My observation is, or my listening is, there's too much chit-chat and I don't like it.
0: Mm-hmm.
1: I just want them to get straight to the news.
0: To the news, yeah.
1: And keep it... I just am sick of opinion.
0: Totally.
1: So maybe other people are sick of that. I don't know.
0: Mm.
1: But at the same time, when Lisa on Checkpoint gets stuck into somebody, I really like it.
0: Same.
1: And before her, Mary Wilson got stuck into people. That is their job.
0: Yeah.
1: Kim Hill, Jeff Robinson, etc., etc. So RNZ needs to make itself, be vulnerable and see what it can do.
0: Indeed.
1: I think the government needs to actually just say, we're funding you.
0: Yeah.
1: And there are more important things in the country than worrying about RNZ. Cost of living, petrol, kids living in damp garages, etc., etc. I think I'd argue that's where the government needs to be putting a focus, and just leave RNZ to get on with it.
0: Absolutely. Hey, look, very quickly, I mean, be remiss of me not to ask, but I'm an introspective sort. How do you think PMN in the broader things scheme of media should operate? Or in your view?
1: In so I've been role? Listening to PMN as well, and what I think is really important is that PMN knows its audience.
0: Mm.
1: It really knows its audience. And the language programs, that sort of specialist content is really, really important to audiences that are not going to be served by News Talk ZB, by RNZ. They just can't do that. I think that's a really important thing.
0: Mm.
1: The other thing about PMN is it needs to have more political reporting in because our people, if I use that term, and maybe not necessarily our older people, are maybe not necessarily listening to RNZ or News Talk ZB. And I think that's the opportunity, plus more on the socials, to use that term, and more on the website.
0: Mm.
1: But in terms of broadcast, PMN does a good job for its audience, and it's never going to have, you know, a huge, huge audience.
0: That's
1: because
0: right.
1: There isn't the population to support that.
0: That's right, yeah.
1: But I think PMN has its own unique place, in the same way that the iwi stations do. You know, Whakaata Māori at the same, those things as well. They're serving specific audiences.
0: Mm. Richard Pumatatau, I could talk about this for hours with you. Thank you very much for your time. I really appreciate it. You have a lovely rest of your day.
1: All right, thank you.
0: That is AUT journalism lecturer Richard Pumatatau. I'm William Teresi, back with you in just a moment. The Foreign Affairs Minister with us shortly. Stick around.
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3: This is an announcement from Civil Defence. Between 6 and 7pm on June the 14th, we're testing the emergency mobile alert. Therefore, we advise against partaking in hide-and-seek and other hiding-centric activities. For more, here's Barry Kane from Hidden Arts New Zealand. Barry, where did Barry go? Anyway, on June the 14th, between 6 and 7pm, listen out for the emergency mobile alert. Oh, Barry, you were behind that curtain. Very
4: good. Hey, where are you two off to?
5: 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Have you done yours?
4: No, this Nana is too young.
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1: It is Tuesday, the 9th of June. You're with me, William Tretti. Pleasure to be in your company this hour. All right, let's turn our attention to foreign affairs now. The new Prime Minister of the Solomon Islands, Matthew Wally, is in New Zealand this week for high-level chats with Christopher Luxon and our Foreign Affairs Minister, Winston Peters. So what does New Zealand perhaps hope to achieve from this visit, and what could it mean for relations between our two countries? We're joined now by our Foreign Affairs Minister, Volvasa Manaia, Winston Peters, to discuss that and plenty more. Good morning to you. Thank you for your time.
2: Good morning.
1: Look, it's encouraging to see the new Prime Minister here in the country, especially so early into his term. What do you make of his visit to New Zealand?
2: Well, I think it's a very good idea because, for a start, he's a new Prime Minister. Solomon Islands are a keen player in the Pacific Islands Forum. The Pacific Islands Forum is central to our whole organisational planning and arrangements here in the Pacific. And also, he's a Christchurch University graduate, and someone with quite a background of knowledge in New Zealand. So, yes, I was delighted to meet him. He and our former Prime Minister was there as well. So it was quite a high-powered group. And, it's a chance to catch up and say, look, I know what we're all absolutely concerned about, and it's the fuel crisis, the oil crisis, and everything else that's sort of taken secondary consideration until we solve that. And if on the way through we've got problems, we're going to do our best to help each other get through it. So it was a very important meeting in that context.
1: Yeah. Do you read Matthew Wally's election, or, well, not election, well, his time into power now, is a strategic shift away from Beijing and back towards, say, traditional partners like New Zealand and Australia? I do note his trip to Australia last week as well.
2: I don't know whether that represents that. I mean, it's very, very difficult to follow often in Pacific politics, but I suppose people look at New Zealand politics and find it very difficult to follow as well. So instead of paying attention, listening to people, hearing as much as you can, getting as many versions of out there is regarded as sort of informed advice. But it's never been easy. But one thing that does help is face-to-face meetings in the Pacific. In the Pacific, they're essential.
1: Certainly. He's also promised a review of the China Security Agreement. How significant is that, do you think?
2: Well, we don't know about how significant that'll be until we find out what was in it. you see what I mean?
1: Yeah.
2: But I think, how shall I say, they've got huge problems there. We talked about, the island of Malaita, transport matters, all sorts of the new airport which we helped build there at we've done a lot of work there, but the answer is to, make sure, as I said to him, there are a lot of countries in the world that have never been asked to help, and we're out there helping them for the first time. We're out there asking them for the first time. And surprisingly, we're getting very good answers. The moment we get out of the almost straight crisis we've got, we can start working on these things together.
1: Should New Zealand, like Australia, they're working on a renewed treaty with the Solomon Islands. Is New Zealand looking to upgrade any agreements with the Solomon Islands yet?
2: I think the honest answer is that we are out to reinforce our desire for a better, more sound relationship in the nature of the Pacific or Blue Continent. Blue Continent itself and all those islands and countries in between that. We've got to get on the same page. We've got to make sure our programs work. Let's focus on a few fewer, lesser things and get a lot of lesser things right rather than a whole 51, 65 objectives, none of which are done properly. That's what we've been asking to do, and we're saying to them, we're going to go out, and we already are, and find international assistance to help us with the, above all, resilience in the Pacific.
1: Is it in the Solomon's best interests perhaps to align its foreign policy more closely with Australia and New Zealand now, or what's your view on that?
2: Well, that's a good question, but it'd be wrong of me to start answering on behalf of Solomon Islands' interests. I've not been around in foreign affairs this long to not start making those mistakes. It's for them to decide. Our job is to do our best to work individually with countries and collectively with their neighbours. That's what we're out there doing. It's been very difficult and a very tight budget, but as I say, it's also caused us to go wider afield to ask for help. And the one thing that you can be guaranteed, if you don't ask for help, the answer is always no. So yeah. we're trying to get a bigger pool of money from a lot of other countries to help with our front door, that's the Pacific Blue Continent, and our neighbourhood.
1: Look, I mean, what are the risks if, say, New Zealand doesn't deepen this relationship with the Solomon Islands while a reset is perhaps looking like it's on the table?
2: But we are going to deepen our reset. We've already started. I mean, the first thing he did, he came to Australia, then he's come to New Zealand. We had an excellent discussion about what we need to do. The fact is, you know, we've all got problems. We're only a phone call or an email away. Don't hesitate to ask if we can possibly help or get others to help together with the problem to make the work less. Then we'll do that. But it's a case of, I said to him this, don't make any mistake about New Zealand's approach. We expect big countries to treat us as equals. And that's the reason why we treat small countries as equals as well. We don't look down on people, and not the time since I've been the minister, never will. Our job is to make sure everybody's on the same page, big or small, to make it work. And that it's an experience that I shared with them over a long period of time when dealing with the Solomon Islands, because I felt in past times some countries hadn't treated them properly.
1: Look, just on your trip to Samoa last week, you know, Moana Pacifica, inevitably there are a lot of people in our community that are obviously keen to see what happens with Moana Pacifica. Do you have any update at all from government level or MFAT level on this?
2: Well, I got this update. As usual, the usual people that jump to conclusions before even examining any of the facts were out there shouting, what is Winston Peters doing this and why is he offering this sort of money? And that, and all I've thought to myself, well, why don't you actually find out what has actually been proposed before you beat your gums off? Particularly since that you're not interested in what is important here. And what I've tried to say is, I think there's every chance for a business proposition that can last significantly, and we're talking about for the next 4 years. And funny enough, out of their field have come a lot of people coming to me personally now saying, well, actually, we would like to be in. Now, here's the point, you know, you don't know until you say it, but I thought it would be disastrous to let this team go. It just beat the Brumbies in its last game and literally had a bad year, but it still showed its skills. It is significant for Tonga and Samoa in a big way. And is it possible for us to use our brains and say collectively, how many groups and how many groups and individuals and people can we get together to make the thing work? So, no, we haven't given up, and quite the consequence, we put our best thought to it. And we just might prove to some of our cynics that you can run a commercial case where the taxpayer doesn't have to pay the money. The taxpayer just helps to make sure it works. And if it does work, of course, it'll have the benefit of bringing money to New Zealand when these people play sport. That's your return when it happens. And so it's a big picture here, and we're not giving up until we're giving it our darn 120% best shot.
1: Fair enough. So the doomsayers and the merchants of misery that are suggesting that this government's going to do a bailout of Moana Pacifica or stump up taxpayer cash to save it, you're saying that's not going to happen?
2: That's what the last government did. First thing they did, they didn't get the facts right. It was the Labor government that did it. It wasn't New Zealand First. We are saying, no, what we want to do, we're not condemning Labor, we're saying you need a serious business plan. And what's my evidence for that? Well, the Australian Rugby Union has come out of a crisis to be in serious credit. Another one not far away called the New Zealand Rugby Union is in a crisis and not getting out of it in a hurry. See the difference? And what I'm saying is here, I know of enough people in the business of sport and in rugby and other administrations where I think we can put together a pretty good team. Anyways, we'll only know when we give it our best shot, and that's what we're going to try and do. Sure. And we're going to make sure that it stands up, because it'd be a terrible pity for Tonga Samoa not to be in this business.
1: Final question on carrying on.
2: And you know, and the other tragedy is, now, how come Samoa hasn't got a sports stadium?
1: Yeah.
2: It's hard to believe. This is incredible to believe.
1: Yeah.
2: It needs one.
1: So a final question on Moana. There's also the suggestion that DFAT could perhaps jump in for Moana Pacifica. DFAT, of course, has got that NRL team going with PNG. Could you see that happening, or is it more incumbent on New Zealand and MFAT to step in?
2: Your second conclusion is correct.
1: Okay.
2: It's far more incumbent upon us. This is Pacifica, for goodness sake. This is Polynesia. This is our cousins we're talking about. And, you know, we need to get a fix on what's important.
1: Sure.
2: And so, the thing is, Hassel, I said, DFAT has been an inspiration because we can look at what they did for PNG and say, come on, lighten up, guys. That was over $600 million they gave.
1: That's right.
2: In year, you know?
1: Yeah.
2: So in that way, it's a comparative inspiration.
1: Look, let's end on a light note. I was joking to you about it off air about the double-breasted suit. For context for our listeners, I was at the Radio Awards last week. I wore a double-breasted suit and people kept coming up to me saying I'm trying to channel Winston Peters. I mean, are you the only man that owns a double-breasted suit in this country?
2: They don't understand. I can tell you. True story. Mm. When we were at law school, there was a law school ball because we were all fat broke. So how come we should afford a suit to the ball? So we went down to Salvation Army and got second-hand suits, you know, for nothing.
1: Yeah.
2: There were everybody used ones and put them in dry cleaners and then, so we had enough to get to the ball, so to speak.
1: Yeah.
2: But guess what? They're all double-breasted suits from a former age.
1: Oh, wow.
2: And I thought, actually, I quite like the style of actually. It's more, it looks more formal.
1: Yeah.
2: I quite like the look. And so I sort of went to Parliament, I started wearing them. They're all jeering and laughing at me. And I thought, you don't realise... Fashions come in and go. They come and go. They come and go. Double-breasted suits will be back a big time. So if they're going to be back, why don't just keep on wearing in the meantime?
1: So you're my fashion inspo. That is Winston Peters there, our Foreign Affairs Minister and New Zealand First Leader. Pleasure to speak with you as always. You have a lovely day.
2: Well, you know the old expression?
1: Go on.
2: The old expression? You don't get a second chance to make a first impression.
1: I like it. It's our Foreign Affairs Minister. You're listening to Pacific Mornings on 531 PI. Back with you in just a moment after an ad break. Stick around.
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1: Pacific Mornings, we are done and dusted for another day. But before we close up shop, I just want to bring you more information now on the weather. Now, just to reiterate, if you are still listening this morning from Ofiro Bay or areas along the south coast, please, please evacuate your home. So Met Service has issued a heavy swell warning for Cape Terawhiti to Turukarai Head in Wellington. And a mandatory evacuation is in order from 9 a.m, that is today, for waterfront properties in Ofiro Bay, Island Bay, Hooton Bay and Breaker Bay. Lyle Bay is not included in the order. A state of emergency has been declared for Wellington's southern and eastern wards. Combined waves could rise to 9.5 to 10.5 metres late Tuesday morning before easing midday Wednesday with a peak period of 13 to 15 seconds. The Inter-Islander and Bluebridge Cook Strait ferry sailings have been cancelled ahead of the swells. Again, do take care. And if you are in those areas, make sure you're gone now because they are expected to be some pretty extreme waves. Please make sure to not get caught up in that. We'll have a full update on that tomorrow morning for you on tomorrow's show. Also worth pointing out that the government has backed down on paying for its LNG import terminal through a levy and is imposing steeper fines on power companies to shore up energy supply. The government has also agreed to proceed with a terminal and Ministry of Business, Innovation and Employment is beginning consultation on new regulations for power companies' dry year supply backups. Energy Minister Simeon Brown announced the moves in a speech to the Auckland Business Chamber just moments ago. We'll have more of that on tomorrow's show as well. It's been a pleasure to have been in your company. Thank you to all the guests that we've had on the show today. We spoke to Thomas Tararongo Wynn, a Feudal Bay resident, obviously before he evacuated his home. We spoke to ACT Party candidate for Otahuhu, Henrietta DeVoe. We spoke to political commentator Richard Pamatatau as well on the state of New Zealand media. And we just caught up with Winston Raymond Peters as well for his view on all things going on in his portfolio. It's been a pleasure to have been in your company. I'll catch you tomorrow from the usual time of 6 a.m. on the show that informs, educates and entertains. You can reach out to us at any time, pacificmornings@pmn.co.nz, on our Facebook page 531PI and on the text machine 531. Plenty of avenues to get in touch with us to have your say on the news shaping the world you're waking up to. Pleasure to have been in your company. I'm William Teresi. Catch you tomorrow from 6 a.m. Bye for now.

0: PM News at 9. Bolivunaka, I'm Levi Matautia Morgan. A Wellington resident is preparing to evacuate ahead of forecast major swells along the capital's southern coast. Met Service warns waves could rise to 9 metres and higher than 10 metres on the Wairarapa coast, and a mandatory evacuation order has been issued for waterfront properties, and affected residents must leave before 9am. Thomas Otarirongo Wynn has lived in Orfiro Bay since October and says they've been putting sandbags around their house.
1: We literally look straight out to the Cook Strait. We're fortunate we're in a little bit of a bay. It takes out some of the power of the waves, but yeah, the ocean will do what the ocean wants to do.
0: She's a familiar face to some in South Auckland after running in last year's local elections, and now Henrietta DeVoe is setting her sights on Parliament. The real estate agent is putting her hand up to contest the Otahuhu seat in this year's general election on an ACT Party ticket. She says ACT Party delivers policies that resonate with Pacific people on issues like cost of living pressures, and Henrietta DeVoe says the ACT Party's libertarian lean align with her Christian principles.
2: As a Christian, it's inherent that we all have free will and it's a gift from God. Libertarian values align with my Christian values as well. If you value the gift of free will and freedom, freedom to make your decisions, ACT Party is the party for you.
0: The Chilean government has announced it will remove protections on indigenous land, which may include Rapa Nui. In a speech last week, Chilean President José Antonio Kast said the government intended to remove land use restrictions on indigenous land while allowing for it to be leased and mortgaged. Rapa Nui activist Ereti Eteavea is part of a group that has filed an urgent appeal with the UN Special Rapporteur.
3: We still have a frame of time to complain and stop it. And the way to do that is with signature support. And with that, we can do something at the international arena and at the Chilean Congress.
0: He says this could create perverse incentives where landowners are pressured to put their property on the market. And dance students from Unitech and the New Zealand School of Dance come together tonight in a collaboration of artistry and inspiring new works choreographed by professionals. Moana Showcase is among the highlights of this year's Pacific Festival of Dance, providing students an opportunity to learn, exchange and be inspired by each other's artistry. Festival director Yosefa Inari says in a world marked by uncertainty and global unrest, dance matters. He says this year's event has an impressive multicultural lineup of artists that enrich the tapestry of Pacific dance.
4: This year is very multicultural. We have works from Papua New Guinea artists, Julia Gray, Uvean artists from Wallace and Futuna, Rituman and Niuean artists. One of my personal favourites is the Piribas youth dance, Māori Wē.
0: Moana Showcase will be staged at the Māori Arts Centre at 8pm tonight. And that's PMN News at 9. For more Pacific news and sports, go to pmn.co.nz.
5: Whakawelahim haki Levi for the news. Now just taking a look at our weather forecast, starting in Northland and Auckland, including Coromandel, cloudy periods and isolated showers clearing to fine this morning. Waikato through to Kapiti, including Bay of Plenty and the Central Plateau, mostly fine, although a few showers possible about the Manawatu and Central Plateau this afternoon. Gisborne, Hawke's Bay, Wairarapa and Wellington, showers and strong southwesterlies about the east coast, with one or two showers elsewhere, likely affecting Wellington later this morning. Showers clearing south of Gisborne this evening. Nelson, Marlborough and Canterbury, fine apart from a few morning showers about Banks Peninsula. Buller, Grey and Westland, fine weather. Otago, Southland and Fiordland, fine apart from a few cloudy areas. Southwesterly, strong about the coast this morning. And finally to the Chatham Islands, showers, some possibly heavy with squally thunderstorms and hail this morning. Gale, southwesterlies. That is our weather news. Weather and news for this time of the morning. Coming up next, we have Cookie with Wayne DeBala, listening to Island Time on 531 PI.
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0: And that was First True Love by Kolohe Kai here on Island Time, 5:31 PI. 14 minutes past 9, time for a quick check-in this morning.
1: It's our
0: opening
1: intro.
0: Oh, there we go. O la so le nene fai e rea tua, tātou te oli ma fia fia ai. Ma lo la vro soi fua e lene tai au fō. Good morning to all our 531 PI listeners. Blessed to have you tuned into our Highland Time show this morning here with Inda and Tofiga.
1: E whaka alofala hia te mataka pisinga, whaka we go moe mga aho nei ke liu ke fluea, he aho ua gwe aho hiva ia uni. Warmest of Pacific greetings to you on this lovely Tuesday morning.
0: Yes, trying to catch my breath. Just got into the studio, a few sort of like detours and that, road closures around our area in the eastern suburbs, especially after the severe warning, weather warnings we had last night, which I thought was really good of the council to be able to, you know, try and evacuate people before things got bad. They were saying that maybe 9 o'clock this morning things would be really bad around the coastal areas. So, yeah, there were a few detours on the way to work, but we are here now, which is good. And we've got a great show for you on a Tuesday morning. We've got our news and sound morning coming up at 9:30, and Wellington Coastal residents told to leave before huge swells. We'll talk more about that. And just after 10, we've got an Island Time Talanoa with Raimaki Tamaki, and then some fingers facts as well. We've got gardening as a mood booster. Oh, I never realized that. Well, Ina's experience with that, we'll talk more about that. And also, look maxing is something we should be worried about. Should it be or shouldn't?
1: Well, do we know what it is?
0: Well, I saw a little bit of the news, and when you're using a hammer against your cheeks, I don't think it's a good thing.
1: Okay.
0: And our Labour list and Pacific candidates as we get ready for elections this year. We've got that and a whole lot more, heaps of fun. And the best Pacifica Musica playlist on the planet is some Kolohe Kai and First True Love, Island Time 531 PI.
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0: 531PI, bringing Pacific people together.
1: You tune into Island Time, 531PI on this beautiful Tuesday morning. There was Nisa Collins with Dana Samoa. Quick check-in this morning. Yesterday after work, I headed over to a Holy Family School in Porirua. It was my nephew's school, and he was a bit of a trickster.
2: What happened? How did you even get that gig?
1: Well, he asked his parents if I can come to school, and when they asked me, we had a birthday. I said, yeah, all good. And then I received a text on the weekend from his mom, and said, are you available on Monday? Ruben's gone and told the principal you can make it on Monday.
2: Told the principal in the whole school?
1: Yeah, in the whole school. But it was all good. It was good because I could make it. I went there. They welcomed me in with this song, real nice song. Oh. Only 150 kids, really cute, from year one to year six.
2: Oh, wow.
1: So it's just a primary school. We got there, lovely staff as well. And then, shared a little bit of my story. We had a good laugh. And then time for questions. They had some really interesting questions.
2: What kind of questions did they have?
1: One said, do you have a friend? And I said, yes, I've got a friend. And then they said, do you have another friend? You know, so it was just really cute.
2: Oh.
1: You know, another one said, why do you want that job? And yeah, it was hilarious. They were funny.
2: Hey, you've got some content there for your show, eh?
1: Have to. But it was great. You know, it's been a while since I've been back to any school, so it was really nice to go back. Also, thanks to my cousin, the lovely wife, that gave me a bonofi pie.
2: What's your sugar levels?
1: My kids smashed it last night. And my wife, I was really thankful to be able to get out there. And then after that, we went straight over to Rongotai College.
2: Mm.
1: Only final few practices that we got left before Thursday for the big sing.
2: Okay.
1: So, it was good practice. And they got another performance tonight. So, busy.
2: Oh, wow. You've definitely been busy. After our... after our show yesterday, we had a quick check-in, check-in meeting with some of our colleagues up in Auckland.
1: Yeah.
2: And then later in the evening, I had my first class for term two.
1: Yeah.
2: And this is Maintaining Wanganui Way.
1: Mm.
2: There's three different classes, so I'm taking two. And it was really interesting, just the different groups of people. And I'm really happy to see that I've got some students from... who've kind of like gone from the other class and made their way into this final one. So they already have the foundation. And then you have some new people who are like, can you help us with doing the introduction? That's usually the first course that we teach.
1: Yeah.
2: So people at different levels, but just really good to get back onto that. And I'm preparing to head down to Christchurch later for the weekend as part of an event that's also part of work. And our PMN Niue team this afternoon, and our producer is in Niue.
1: Oh.
2: And you know how we got a message from Keith to say that he's going to be on leave?
1: Yes.
2: Keith is a Niue finger.
1: No.
2: Keith made it to Niue before you.
1: What a sad guy.
2: Yeah.
1: He's on leave to Niue.
2: Yeah, I don't think he's going to come back.
1: I wouldn't be surprised if he doesn't.
2: Yeah, so helping out our team just line up some of their talents for today. So,
1: nice.
2: Lots of work.
1: Well, that's our chicken for this morning. Don't forget, we've got our news and sound coming up shortly at 9:30. But here's some more great musica. Here's Tara with Che Che Bro here on Island Time 531 PI.

0: Time with Tofinga and Ina.
1: Yes, good morning to all our 531 PI listeners. You're tuning into our Island Time show here this beautiful Tuesday morning. If you didn't know, now you know that Wellington is bracing for what could be one of the most significant coastal weather events in years. Now, with waves forecast to reach up to 10 metres, forcing evacuations and also ferry cancellations and a state of emergency across parts of the capital. And last night, well, yesterday, you know, we were heading out to Porirua. Yep. We had a number of family from Auckland ringing us to see if we were okay.
2: Okay. Do you live near the coast, Finger?
1: Well, we're not far. We're in Strathmore, so we're around, you know, where a lot of them got the warning, like Houghton Bay, a Breaker Bay, Karaka Bay, you know, around the airport.
2: Yep.
1: So, but it was funny because we got the warning last night when we were watching the news.
2: Yes.
1: And, you know, the came through.
2: Oh, okay.
1: So we read it and we thought, oh, it just sounded weird because they were clearing around that coastal area, but then they said, don't worry about Lau Bay. And I was like,
2: why not?
1: I think if people that were living in Lau Bay got that warning, I think they would have evacuated anyway.
2: Anyway, just to be safe.
1: Because most of the time when we do have that sort of weather warning, man, Lau Bay gets hit bad. So, yeah, it was really good. We got the warning late last night.
2: Yeah.
1: And they even said they had shelters in Island Bay. I think it was one of the Baptist churches.
2: Mm.
1: They were there. If you didn't have a place to go to, the council already set it up. So it was really good. They had a warning like while ahead. You know, we got it about before 7 o'clock
2: okay,
1: in the
2: so
1: evening.
2: Okay, so you got the warning last night that gives people enough time to pack their stuff and move to a safer location.
1: Before.
2: And then this morning.
1: Yeah.
2: So as you were coming through?
1: So this morning on our way, there were a few, I don't know if they were road closures, but a lot of detours.
2: Mm.
1: And because we were around the Bay Area,
2: The
1: coastal area, so we had to try and navigate how to get to, you know, normal route. So the traffic was a lot slower, a lot busier.
2: Yeah.
1: And because they predicted that around 9 a.m. Was going to be when those big swells, and that's why they gave the warning last night that don't evacuate when it's too late. And they were saying, you know, go in the evening while you can, while you have
2: as
1: time.
2: As early as you can.
1: Yeah, and not try and make a move in the morning when it's too late.
2: I guess this is also part of the lessons learned from that 2020 swell event, right?
1: Yeah.
2: And it makes us think about how prepared are our cities or our communities and families for these types of things like coastal flooding and storm surges. Should there be more investment going into coastal protection and climate adaptation?
1: Well, it's funny you mention that, you know, because remember we mentioned on the news on one of our talks about a week ago that around Scorching Bay, remember they want to close it off because the seawalls that they're trying to fix up. So I think they've noticed that there's a lot of that needs to be done up. So it's going to be a few months of work, which is going to change it. Well, you know, it's pretty much closed off that area unless you're a resident. So obviously they know that there needs to be a lot of work done with the seawalls. And you do notice it. I mean, I'm born and raised around that area.
2: Yeah.
1: So as you're driving around, you're like, the water's actually coming a bit closer than it did 5 years ago, 10 years ago.
2: Are you one of those people? Because I know that there are different ways that we react to warnings.
1: Yeah.
2: Some people would quickly pack and leave and find higher ground. And then others are like, oh, I need to go and get some shots. I need to get some photos.
1: Oh, no.
2: Which category are you in?
1: I'm going up to...
2: Are you going up the hill?
1: Yeah. I think it's because I've grown up seeing too many of those movies, even though it's a movie, but it's like, you know, the ones who don't take the warning seriously, and then they end up, you know...
2: So you've got survival instincts.
1: Oh, yeah. Nah, we'll pack what we need to take.
2: Yeah.
1: And then we're gone uphill. If we've got family up on the hill, we just go straight up there. We don't even bother about waiting around and seeing, oh, is it true? Is there going to be another warning? Nah, we're gone straight away.
2: So with all of this, I mean, obviously there's a bit of disruptions to, like, the Cook Strait Ferry sales.
1: Yeah.
2: That's been cancelled. And then there have been road closures that are expected around our Wellington South Coast, and authorities are trying to keep people safe. And the danger isn't just the weather, because they're saying don't be fooled if conditions appear calm, because long period swells can produce some powerful rogue waves that sweep over road, rocks, and beaches with little warning.
1: Yep. No, it's you could definitely sense the road closures in that this morning.
2: Yeah.
1: And I guess really relieved that there was enough warning for residents to be able to move out last night before things can get worse this morning.
2: Yep.
1: We've got some more awesome musica coming your way. We've got some
2: Tangi Mōdia.
1: Tangi Mōdia here on Island Time, 5:31 PI.
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0: Morena whanau, you tune into Island Time, 531 PI. That was Blackberry with My Love. Here with Ian Tufinga on your beautiful Tuesday morning. Now it's time for our Island Time, Talanoa, and we've got two very special guests in today. We're going to be speaking with Rameka Tamaki and also Dylan Fatui, who are part of the cast of Wahenga, the acclaimed production by Hariata and Tamati Moriatsi, and I explore systemic racism through and youth leadership. And I hope through the experience of Rangatahi Māori. Now, as the show embarks on the major Lower North Island tour, we're catching up with Rameka and Dylan to discuss the production and also the important conversations at the heart of the work. Morena, Mālōla Vasuifua, welcome to our Island Time Talanoa.
1: Kia ora.
2: Kia ora, thank you.
0: Nice. What's up with Rameka and then Dylan? Just a little introduction about yourself and where your family's from.
1: Kia ora, tēnā koe, o tēnā rā tātou. Nā reira, he uri tēnei no Tūhoi Pōtiki, no Rewimani a Putohoki, ki te tā o tō ke māma.

0: I'll start with that one. This production started last year for the Kia Mau Festival, is when we did the production, the whole devising process, when we came up with the actual whakaari. And so myself, I'm actually a classically trained guitarist, but also like a couple of hori jams as well. Yeah, you know, jamming in the garage with aunties and uncles, but I also bring a little bit of class with the classical. But theatre marae. So for myself, really resonated with the whole kaupapa with trying to uplift our stories of tangata whenua here in Aotearoa. And so when I first met Jim Moriarty, you know, he asked me to be a part of this whakaari with tamati and hariata. And so that's when we started the whole devising process and really just, as we'll soon, whakamaruma ki a koutou, let you guys all know about some of the subjects that are inside of the whakaari and why I was drawn towards it. But just the whole theatre marae, tikanga Māori, and uplifting our people's stories.
1: Now, Dylan, I know that Wāinga tackles themes of systemic racism, injustice and hope. Now, what impact do you hope that audiences will take away from the show?
2: I'm hoping that by watching the show that audiences that aren't aware of these issues become a bit more aware and a bit more clued on. And what's happening as well is it's election year. Mm. And so through this play, we're trying to show what the on-the-ground effects are of the policies that are being passed around in Parliament. And if we can show those effects, then hopefully people have a bit more empathy towards Māori, rangatahi Māori, and the issues that they're facing. And encouraging people as well to get out and vote, not necessarily telling them who to vote for, but to just go and vote.
1: Mm. Yes. With the work that's developed through the engagement with rangatahi Māori, why is it important for young people to see the experiences reflected on stage?
0: Tika tau. Well, this is the new generation, so it's important for these stories to be told because it represents these that are up and coming. And to make real changes, you know, as the bro Dylan pointed out, within like political spheres, it's the next generation that are going to be coming up. And so just to let the whānau know a little bit more, you know, this is about police brutality and police brutality that affects rangatahi, rangatahi Māori. And so these are real stories, and this whole play, this whole whakaari was going around and actually interviewing rangatahi Māori for those subjects that are, you know, really affecting them at this point in time. And they're our future, so you got to uplift these stories, bring them up and let them know. Ki te ao marama.
1: Yeah. Now, Ramaka, I know that you come from Tūhoe, Maniapoto, Samoan, Tongan and English backgrounds. Now, how does your identity shape the way that you connect in the story?
0: Kia ora. Well, for me, since I've been in Aotearoa most of my life, you know, I really resonate with these Māori stories. It's the way that the world's seen me a lot of the time. And so this is, these are real justices, injustices rather, that I've seen my whānau face, myself face from the system. But then also the Samoan Tongan side as well, and being able to interact with my brother Dylan over here and also other peoples within the community. So, yeah, it represents a whole bunch of different sides.
1: Yeah. Mm. Dylan, you talked about, we talk about this sort of like a southern, the south northern part of the tour. Mm. Where about some of the schools that you're going to be touring?
2: So we're doing a tour of the lower North Island, and so we're doing some school matinees in Tararua College in Pahiatua, which is just outside Palmerston North. And we're also doing Te Aute College, Chanel College and Makaurau College in Masterton. We've got Waitara High School just outside of New Plymouth, and Horo Whenua College in Levin, and Otaki College, sorry.
0: Kia ora.
1: But you mentioned earlier on you've already done a few of the local schools in the Wellington, Porirua, Hutt area?
2: Yes, so earlier this year, Hudo, which is Taimati and Hariata's production company, they partnered with Takirua to do a tour with Rameka on their three-person version of the show. And so they did a schools tour, and they did, I think, 15 colleges in Wellington, Lower Hutt, Porirua. Do you remember?
0: Yeah, so we actually went all the way down. This was about 3 months ago, I believe, now. And so we went all the way down to Te Waipounamu. So we did Oponone, Dunedin, O Te Putsi, Oamaru, Ōtautahi. So we took this a lot. And I te whānau, this is going to be, I believe, the fourth iteration and the fourth

0: all that we're doing of this whakaari. So we've done a lot of our secondary schools, and we've had a lot of experience bringing these stories in. So this one that we're doing, I just like to put it out there, is going to be the biggest version that we've done.
1: Yeah.
0: You know, it's going to be a spectacle, bringing this to life that's already had so much momentum behind it.
1: What have been some of the changes, because you've performed it so many times, in terms of now you've obviously said that this is going to be the bigger version of it, but what have been some of the big changes that you've made through the performances?
0: Oh, well, if you come to our opening next Saturday, you'll find out.
1: All right.
2: No.
1: That's how you sell tickets. And what more can you tell us about Wainga?
0: So Wainga, you know, I'll talk it from my perspective here, is ki wanga nui o rangi nui o rangi nui o papatua noku. So it's that space in between, but it's also the relational space, which the brother Dylan can touch on with the var. And so, you know, of all these things where we are as tangata whenua, as tangata, ki wanga nui ngā ira atua, we have just all of this political, social happening in between, and it's brought to Te Ao Marama through Te Ata Marae.
3: Nice. Dylan? I think it's from a Samoan lens, it would be the va.
1: Yeah.
3: And it's that relational space that exists between people and things and people and other people, and how you relate to each other.
1: Mm.
3: And what exists in that space in between. And like for us, I guess, how do we educate ourselves so that we're a lot more aware of the things that are present in the political va? Which is what the show touches on a lot, about what's all the stuff that happens underneath and in between. Yeah.
1: Mm. Now, in this production, in Wainga, is there how many other people are involved in this production?
3: Mm. We have a cast of 9, and we have a crew of about 12.
1: And you're all travelling to the marais and schools?
3: There's 16 of us travelling around, so not all of us that are in the production team will be travelling. But yeah, 16 of us all packing in, setting up lights and sound and speakers.
0: Mm. Across, I believe, is it 48 shows?
3: Yeah, I think it's around 50 shows in 20, 21 different venues over 6.5 weeks.
1: That's a lot of work, man.
3: Yeah.
1: And what are the chances of hearing about a classical guitar, Rameka, on the show?
0: Oh, yeah, I could go pull it out.
1: Eh?
0: Yeah, I just happened to bring my classical guitar with me to whānau.
1: You're kidding?
3: Yeah, he can play some classical guitar here for you now.
1: We always have the garage songs and that, but I really want to hear this classical piece. So, Dylan, what's one of the memories of that stick with you with the rehearsals or the performance so far?
3: So I'm part of the production team for this one, and so I've seen every other version of the show, and every other version of the show's had just 3 people on stage, or it's had 9 people on stage as well, but with rangatahi.
1: Yeah.
3: And so I went and watched a run-through last week, and I think the whole show, the whole run was memorable because everything was new to me, even though I'd seen it and knew the story.
1: Yeah.
3: It was about 45 minutes of just completely new things. And there's heaps of chorus work happening behind and feeding into it.
1: Yeah. Hey, there you go. And anything special about this guitar you have, Rameka?
3: What's your name?
1: Hand it down.
0: So this one, I was very grateful, very fortunate that my nana helped to buy this one for me. And so I've had this one for about 10 years now. She's been many different places, been to California, been to Australia a couple of times, and her name is Princess Rihanna.
1: Rihanna.
0: Yeah.
1: Hey, Princess Rihanna. Well, we're going to have Rameka play for us a classical piece.
0: Ka pai. So for the whakaari te whānau, is I helped to devise a lot of the music that you'll be hearing when you come along to our shows. And so this one is the thematic, is the piece that you'll be hearing.

0: not bad, brother. Hey.
1: So what was that piece called, Aramika?
2: So that's the theme. That's the theme for the piece for Wanga. Yeah. So
1: you wrote it yourself?
2: I did.
1: Very nice.
2: Kia ora.
1: And how often will you be playing the music and stuff on the production?
2: As what I will say is, you know, Jim describes it, and I'm humbled by this, but it's kind of the manawa or the ngākau of the piece of the heart. So the music is that heartbeat and the guitar. And with Connie as well, who is also a musician who's being represented in this, so it also represents her in the space. So you'll be hearing a lot of guitar e te whānau, and it won't only be classical. We'll also be doing a bunch of waiata Māori. You'll be seeing the karawhiua o ngā waiwai o ngā ringa ringa. So it's going to be a whole amalgamation. You know, there's a bit of reggae in there, all sorts of different music. E te whānau, kia ora.
1: Too much. We'll probably finish off. Any last words, shout outs to the family and friends?
3: Come watch our show. We open next Saturday. We also have a preview next Friday, and we're opening the new Wellington City Council Arts Centre on Three Market Lane called Toi Aro. We're there for 2 weeks, so book tickets, find us at terako.org. And shout out to my family. I love you all. Amen.
2: Kia ora. Yeah, Toi Aro. So this is going to be the new art centre that Wellington City Council were just releasing. It's going to be an awesome new space for all artists to come in. So an awesome, this is going to be the first performance they have as well in there. So this is a great opportunity for people to come. Whakamahana te whare. And just go mihi kia koutou hoki. Kua whakatau mai, ienei manu kōrero, ki te whākina atu, tēnei kaupapa wainga.
1: Too much. So thank you very much, Ramika and Dylan, joining us this morning. Make sure you catch the shows. Wainga, produced by Te Rako in partnership with Huro Productions and 19 venues across the Lower North Island from the 20th of June to the 12th of August, kicking off with Wellington from the 30th of June to the 5th of July. Get your tickets at terako.org. You're definitely going to sell out when you hear music like that, and you're going to have great talent, acting, and some great stories as well. So make sure you check it out. Check out the full interview on our 531 PI Facebook. And just want to say thank you once again, Ramika Dylan. But that guitar was too much.
2: Kia ora.
1: Got some more awesome music coming your way. We've got some Stan Walker. Oh, yes, here on Island Type 531 PI.

0: This is PMN Language News with PMN Tonga.
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0: You tune into Island Time 531 PI. That was Human Nature by Kawao. You know?
1: Wow.
0: Kawao, yeah, Human Nature. Michael Jackson. Hey, Michael Jackson, Human Nature. And you know, it's a perfect song. Why?
1: What's going on?
0: What's Fina? Going on? And, well, I'm talking about this Luke Maxing is an online trend encouraging mostly young men to maximize their physical attractiveness.
1: Sorry. Yeah, keep going.
0: No, I saw it on the news last night. It was funny because I watched it with my two younger boys, and they were the youngest one turned and said, "Dad, is this a joke?"
1: Okay.
0: He didn't believe that it was actually... So the looks maxing thing has been happening for a while now, apparently. But the advice or the tip that they were giving kids...
1: These are influencers online, getting paid to...
0: They were talking about how to flatten your jawline.
1: Oh, yeah?
0: And how to give it that sort of superhero. Well, they said get a blunt object like the end of a hammer and just knock it into your... And the reason why Kianga said, is this a joke, Dad? Because then one of the young ones they interviewed, obviously they didn't want to be seen.
1: Yeah.
0: Because it sounds stupid, is he goes, oh, I was using a hammer and it bruised my face. I was like, no way. You sure? What else was going to happen to your face?
1: That's what often happens.
0: But then, you know, when you see this influence, right? And it's just my observation, what I saw in the news last night. I thought, now these guys, they've been doing it for a while, they're making good money out of, you know, the social media and that. What's to say that they get it professionally done?
1: Yeah.
0: But then they
1: like
0: come
1: plastic
0: and,
1: surgery and try to sell it as...
0: And then try and come and say... So, and then they showed all these videos of guys actually getting a hammer and hammering there to try and get there. But I was happy. I said, Kianga, have a look. See all those videos? How many are islanders on those videos? Most of them were Pārangi.
1: Yeah.
0: And then Sepa said, I asked my sons, I said, do you guys ever go through a time where you think, oh, I don't look the way that I want to look or the way that the rest of the world should see me as?
1: Mm.
0: And Sepa said, why should I change my face when that's the face that God gave me?
1: Oh, bless.
0: You know, so for me, I was like, oh, that's good. You know, I hope we're doing something right with the way we're raising our kids. But it was just sad to see that an influencer could get up there and say, oh, grab something and poke it in your eye and then your eyesight will be better, you know. They will go and do it.
1: Yeah, so for me, I think it's important for us to know that this is out there and also understand that This is what I feel happens when you're spending too much time online, following and listening people, random people.
0: Mm.
1: But if we spend more time socializing with our families and those around us, I don't think we'd be so easily influenced to go and get a hammer. So they want the chiseled look. So they're literally bringing a hammer to
0: knock it in place.
1: Oh,
0: yeah, but you know, it's exactly that. You know, the fact that a lot of our kids are now, you know, staying in their rooms playing PlayStation, staying online, and all that, not going out to be sociable. I think there's one thing I love about our, you know, the way our Pasifika family is. You know how we have a village and that our kids have more than just their immediate family that they know that love them and you know, it's getting that reassurance from family. So the more you get out and do stuff, you realize there's more important things in life than, you know.
1: Well, that's the thing, because we're raised in a collective.
0: Yeah.
1: But what happens when you're an individual, and then what role does loneliness and social isolation play into making our young people or our young men vulnerable to this type of messaging?
0: Yeah.
1: And I guess for parents and educators, we need to recognize what some of the warning signs are and also what are the healthier alternatives that we can help our young people to build their confidence and self-worth.
0: Yes. So, this looks maxing. Keep an eye out for it. If you see your kid walking around with a hammer,
1: walking around with a hammer and there's no building project or DIY happening.
0: Yeah, very concerning. But, So I think watch this space because it's apparently it's growing and it's getting bigger. So, it's important for us as parents to keep an eye out for your kids, you know, any signs of them, you know, spending too much time in the room or feeling a bit depressed, anxiety and all that stuff.
1: Mm.
0: That's when a lot of them get caught up in this looks maxing type stuff.
1: Okay.
0: We've got some more awesome musica coming your way. We have some...
1: Awe Maria.
0: Here on Island Time 531 PI.

0: Where are you two off to?
1: We're going to go drop off Nanny Aroha's bus screening test. Have you done yours?
0: No, this Nana is too young.
2: What any more, Nana? 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That's you and Papa too.
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1: Please do it for us.
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0: Jalo for Lover Family, that was Solo Solo Uta by Mr. T here on Island Time 531 PI. It is now time for Fingers Facts.
1: Ooh.
0: Yeah, I know you've been waiting for this. I've got some life-changing facts here, starting with, most people have iPhones now, right?
1: Yep.
0: But do you know what all those little camera holes, things at the back of where the cameras are, actually are for?
1: What are they
0: so
1: for?
0: Some of us have like three lenses, but then there's a one little hole down the bottom of those lenses.
1: Mm-hmm.
0: What you probably didn't realize, that tiny hole there on your phone is actually on the camera, acts as a microphone and blocks out background noise while during phone calls.
1: Okay.
0: Yeah, that little one. So there's three big ones,
1: yep.
0: Or two big ones, and then there's a little one.
1: Right. Yeah, that makes sense now.
0: That helps block out all the background noise when you're on a phone call.
1: Smart.
0: You know those red cups that you tend to, a lot of people use for when they have drinks at home?
1: Mm-hmm.
0: The little plastic ones?
1: Yeah.
0: And it's got sort of like three lines?
1: Yes.
0: Did you know that they're actually, the lines are, yeah, they, I didn't know they were measurements.
1: Yeah, I knew they were measurements.
0: So the top one is 12 ounce, the one at the top of the cup,
1: mm-hmm.
0: which is for beer. The middle one is like 4.5 ounces, which is for wine.
1: Yeah.
0: And the bottom one is for, you know, like strong liquor. Like whiskey and, you know, the stronger stuff.
1: And then when you go overflow, that's for the cordial drink.
0: Yeah. When you overflow, that's when it's
1: water.
0: Time to quit.
1: It's for the water.
0: Yeah. Another one as well. Remember jeans has that little pocket and you're like, what's this stupid little pocket for? Because nothing can fit in it, right?
1: What's it for?
0: You know, it was actually because back in the cowboy days,
1: mm-hmm.
0: remember they used to have those little watches on a chain? A little
1: pocket watch.
0: Yeah, pocket watch. So that's where that went back in the days. Because remember they didn't have wrist watches?
1: Yeah.
0: They used to be stuck to a chain and then they would have a look at the time, put it back in that little pocket.
1: Okay.
0: Yeah. Another one here, because I used to think my fingers can't even fit in this pocket and that's when I could fit jeans.
1: Mm.
0: But no more, I don't have to worry about it because I can't wear jeans anymore. The other thing with when it comes to typing, Ina would probably know this, the F and J keys on your keyboard have a little bump thing.
1: A little dent.
0: Yeah. A little dental, and it's to help you find the home, home keys.
1: Yeah, it's so because when
0: home
1: you
0: room.
1: Place your fingers, you know which row and
0: That's the second row in the bottom. Yeah,
1: so second row because we place our pinky fingers on the A and the semicolon. This is what I had to learn when we had to learn how to type.
0: You went through all that.
1: Yeah.
0: Yeah.
1: And then you learn the keyboard off by heart, by keys, and you have to leave the G and the H in between. So, that's how you're placing
0: it. It's very handy. Yes. Another one here, you know, when you get beer bottles, right?
1: Okay.
0: A lot of those glass bottles with drinks in them, especially beer ones, you know how you have the long neck?
1: Mm-hmm.
0: That was created like that so that you can hold the neck, stop you from warming up the bottle, the beer in the bottle.
1: That was the design?
0: That was the design, that you hold the neck, not the actual body of the bottle, because you warm it up.
1: Okay.
0: I didn't even know those things. And your toothbrush, you know how you have colour in the middle?
1: Mm-hmm.
0: Yeah, the reason why they put the colour, some people it's blue.
1: Yeah.
0: And when you're brushing, it's dark blue. And as you go and it fades out, that's when they're saying you need to change your toothbrush.
1: Okay.
0: Yeah.
1: That makes sense.
0: So when it fades, it means, but if it doesn't fade, it means you're not washing your teeth enough. If you've had it for 5 years and it's still blue, change your teeth. If you still have to. and those are our Fingers Facts for today.
1: Good stuff, Finger.
0: That's life-changing stuff, Fingers Facts. We've got some more awesome music, and we've got Ina.
1: We've got some Aitutaki 4 with Look Away.
0: Here on Island Time, 531 PI.

0: Kia ora, nako tō katoa, that was Bibi Sean with Ni Lutu Nā Wakavi here on Island Time, 531 PI. Now, we're going to be talking about a subject that this is something that's pretty much something that Ina can do blindfolded, being raised in the islands and also spending more than two of her lifetimes on the plantation with her dad. We're talking about gardening and the fact that gardening could actually give you a boost. I thought it was something more that you would use as a relaxation and you know, to keep the stress levels down. Mm-hmm. But some people say it can actually help boost your energy and make you feel good. And
1: yeah, because I was reading this article the other day, and these are things that I already knew, and sometimes it was actually our mum who spent a lot of time with us. We had our vegetable gardens, yeah. And then we had the plantation, and then we had, you know, cows and all these different animals that we had to go and feed. But the gardening, because most people think, oh, it's just about growing food.
0: Yeah.
1: But it's also a way that, like you said, we can relax. It's a way for us to reconnect.
0: Mm.
1: And also it can take us away from our daily pressures. I'm like, those were our daily pressures. That's what I thought as a kid.
0: Yeah.
1: But now that I'm grown, I think, man, if it wasn't for all of those lessons learned or even being in that space, I don't think we'll be as grounded as we are here. So we've got science that backs it up. You know, research that shows that gardening can help reduce stress and also improve your mood. Spending time in green spaces can also be linked to lowering your anxiety and also your overall well-being.
0: Yep. And I remember also reading an article that, you know, really important that every now and then take your shoes and socks off and just start walking in whether it be the sand, the grass, connect with the earth, you know, just to keep, you know, to calm you down, bring the stress levels down and make you rethink about your life choices.
1: Connecting you back to the earth. So, you know, when we're back home in the islands, you see people just walking barefoot. It's normal.
0: Mm.
1: And we also have things like connection to nature, being outdoors, you know, like you said, feeling the soil, but also physical and mental health benefits.
0: Yeah.
1: So do you have a garden, Finger?
0: We do have a garden, but we have people that come and do the garden.
1: You have gardeners.
0: We have gardeners that come in once a month to...
1: Are you for real?
0: Yeah.
1: Just to trim everything?
0: Oh, not so much to trim, but just to look after the garden stuff. We get our kids to do the mowing of the lawns and, you know, things like
1: so
0: that.
1: So what do you have in your garden? Because I wish I had a garden.
0: We've got, what do you call it? See, my memory is starting to get really foggy.
1: Do you have vegetables or is it flowers?
0: It's a tree. No.
1: It's a tree.
0: Not passion fruit. It's... little green
1: fijoas.
0: We got a fijoa tree.
1: Yeah.
0: Carrots. Yeah, but they're not really good carrots.
1: But and they're carrots.
0: They're carrots. They're carrots. There's a lemon tree growing at the moment, which will come in handy with the oka and all that stuff.
1: Do you have any spring onion growing?
0: No, not yet. But best want some spring onions.
1: Yep.
0: Save us money going to get.
1: Yeah, and spring. Then you should have a little herb garden.
0: Oh wow! See, now we should cancel those guys, and we'll just pay you, you know, and look after our garden. But I mean, having.

0: a garden for us at home and looking after all that stuff, even though we don't physically do it ourselves, just being able to eat from it and just relax and look at them and think, you know, how nature grows, how God's miracles, you know, with like trees, see that the birds love coming onto our trees and things like that.
1: Yeah.
0: And there's one thing I do with old bread, which is different from gardening, but man, I love feeding the birds, eh?
1: Yeah, feeding the birds, leaving out some water with a little bit of sugar in it.
0: I have to try that one.
1: Yeah.
0: But then my kids might start drinking out of it.
1: No. And I feel that with the living costs, you know, the rise in living costs, I feel that if we have gardens, you have a little bit more food security. Because remember during COVID, when the supermarkets closed down and everyone was panicking, some people didn't know how to cook, let alone know what. I've got some cousins who are always surprised when they see the actual tree or the plant where the tomatoes came from, because they only know it came from the supermarket.
0: Yeah.
1: But if you have your garden at home, you can teach your kids these things.
0: Yeah. And the cool thing about gardening too is when you do it together as a community.
1: Yeah.
0: You know, I know Haitaite Methodist Church, Samoa Methodist Church, they grow their own plants there, and once it harvests, they all give it out to people in the church, which is really good. So, there's a lot of ways that you can get involved and, you know, get involved with community and that.
1: Yeah.
0: Maybe it might not be your garden, but you can go to a family garden, someone in your family, and help them with their garden.
1: And it's the knowledge. I think the knowledge that is passed down through families in terms of, you know, the gardening. Like if you were in the islands, learning how to plant the taro, how you look after it. And coming here to New Zealand, it's like, oh, I can only get taro leaves. Can't get a decent taro from... So there's lots of things that we can think about. It's not just about the plants. It's also about our well-being.
0: Yep. About connecting. Yeah.
1: Culture.
0: Very special. And that's our little talk about the importance of gardening. We've got some more great musica. We've got some Catch a Fire with Down With You here on Island Time 531 PI.

You tune into Island Time, 531 PI. That was Three Houses Down and She Loves Me. Immunization is a big topic in our community. And just recently I saw a video about Tane and his whānau and they discussed immunization. Now, their boy lives with an immune deficiency, like a weakened immune system. And that means even small illness can be very serious and land him in hospital. Now, you may have seen the video of on TV, but if you've missed it, this video is on our Facebook page right now. Please have a look and let me know your thoughts, as it is really good to see how Tane and his family approach this. Now, it's not judgmental or anything like that. It's the family's approach to protecting those who immune systems aren't strong enough on their own. Now, I know with my own family, I talk about and if you want to know more about the immunizations, go to info.health.nz/Tane and please check out the video with Tane and his family on Facebook page now. Got some more awesome music coming your way, Marvin Tevanga and Kali Paulina here on Island Time 531 PI.

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1: Kia ora ana kia koutou, me te maa te koutou e te aroa atu ki te iti te to tatou nuti no te atangani. Noko ni atu te Pacific Media Network e te raitio 531 PI ko Gini Tea. 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Ka koikoi i au ki rei te au tata, ka kimikimi o ono atu te tuanga o te Transport Accident Investigation Commission i te reira. 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
1: That's right, you tune into our Island Time show here with Ina and Tofina on your beautiful Tuesday morning. That was Camila Cabello with Havana. Havana. Well, we're going to be crossing over to our lovely Nemai up in Auckland to see what's happening on Pacific Days today. Nisa mbuluvi naka Nemai.
2: Malo lava le soifua malelangi e mama. Malo lava le wafionga fepuleai o amai hoi.
1: Manuia lava fafetai.
2: No, vinaka.
1: How's the morning been so far, Nemai?
2: Oh, it's been good. It's been good. Beautiful weather. The sun's out. Iyo. I'm just kind of worried with our people there in Wellington with the waves and the swells.
1: It sounds scary. I think the good thing about it, I think the council have made the right move with better to be safe than sorry. So a lot of people were given the warning to evacuate last night just to be safe because they were they forecasted that this morning it would be some really big swells. I haven't been around the bay. We don't live far from the coastal areas, but there were quite a few detours and roadblocks, which made it a bit harder to get into town. But hopefully everyone is safe.
2: Yeah, hopefully everyone is safe. Good, good, good. And today, Loa Fionga, after midday, I'll catch up with our senior multimedia journalist, Carly Strong. So she's got some stories to come and tell Anoa with me on. And before one today, we'll look into the word for our daily spiritual fitness. And then after one, tell Anoa time with a former colleague of ours, Iwane Aleke for Awai. Yeah, so he's the committee chairman for his Hillary College's 60th Jubilee in October this year.
1: Wow.
2: Hey,
1: that's a big celebration. Yeah.
2: Mm. When I emailed him, he said, oh, Mbula Lewa, I'm going, oh, I didn't know it was you.
1: Oh, wow.
2: lots of giggles up to 1 o'clock today.
1: Oh, it'll be good to hear more about the celebrations as it comes closer to the time.
2: That's right. Eoi.
1: Because what school did you go to, Nemai?
2: Oh, college? I went to Gospel High School in Suva.
1: Oh.
2: Pio. And then I came here to Howick at the Christian Leadership Center here in Howick.
1: Oh, yeah. You were head girl at the college, Nemai?
2: I was a prefect. I was a prefect, and I was also a prefect in the primary school.
1: Wow. Even at primary school?
2: Yeah, primary school we had prefects as well.
1: Leadership right from young.
2: Come again?
1: You were a leader right from a very young girl.
2: Oh, not really. Maybe sometimes I would need a bribe or something. You know, because my dad would come back to Fiji with apples and butter and, you know, maybe giving it to the teacher. Who knows? Hey? Yeah. Being in the good books.
1: Gift of the gab. That's why you're on radio.
2: Come on. He's a vinaka, vinaka.
1: Well, you have an awesome show today and we'll catch up again tomorrow.
2: Yes, we shall.
1: Yeah.
2: Thank you. Have a great day. Manuel Aso.
1: Naka. There you have it, our lovely Nemai. Make sure you tune in to Pacific Days from 12 to 3. We've got some more great musica coming your way with Cousin featuring Boy Yazao and Ngua Lumboso here on Island Time 531 PI.
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9: 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And then our PMN New Air Bilingual Show from 3 p.m. onwards. 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
10: Hai ama te kapisenga whakawela hei kua whanongonong mai ke he mga honi amunaki ni ke liriu ke while veia pēnei fō kia pungi. 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
9: That's right. And next up we're going to leave you with an awesome song here, Siri Yawa with Inside Out on Island Time 531 PI.

0: Tālo Falava, I'm Atutahi Pōtaka News and this is your news. A Wellington resident is preparing to evacuate ahead of forecast major swells along the capital's southern coast. Med Service warns waves could rise to 9 metres and higher than 10 metres on the Wairarapa coast, and a military evacuation order has been issued for waterfront properties and affected residents must leave before this morning, before 9am this morning. Thomas Wynne has lived in Orfidor Bay since October and says they've been putting sandbags around their house.
1: We literally look straight out to the Cook Strait. We're fortunate we're in a little bit of a bay. It takes out some of the power of the waves.